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Memphis. 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
1: This has got to be the saddest day of my life. 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

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That very special girl. 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

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I said, baby, we can't go on this way. 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

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Just the way you are.

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Well, when they got out there, they found this old 86-year-old man.

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0: 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All right, Stan Bell, serving you well. 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We're getting ready tomorrow for our big Lucille Talks Back. 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King. It's tomorrow. The doors swing up at around 6:30. And we'll begin the program at 7 at the New Daisy Theater. 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Is that my alarm going off at 6:15? Okay. 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And the album will be available on all platforms on June 26th. All right, coming up in less than 10 minutes is my inspirational, motivational, affirmational presentation of the morning, followed by a song that's going to bring it on home. We'll unpack that at precisely 27 minutes past the hour. Storm is in here. Let us know what happened as we slept overnight, what story she's working, what's transpiring, what's developing, what could be of immediate importance. In other words, what could possibly be breaking in this 6 o'clock hour Memphis time. We've got a news update straight ahead, as well as Heather York. Still, you're clear of all the incidents, accidents, slowdowns, tie-ups, delays, road conditions, orange barrels, so forth, all that stuff. Construction zone, you know, she got traffic straight ahead. All that and more still to come. It's the Stan Bell Morning Show. Let's go.
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21: Good morning. It's time for your news update. I'm Stormy, and here's what's happening. Stan, the funeral arrangements have been announced for baby Cohen Wiley, the one-year-old boy who was fatally shot by Senatobia police on June 14th. According to the funeral home's website, visitation for Cohen will be Friday, June 26th from 4 to 7 p.m. at Senatobia Church of Christ in Senatobia, located on West Gilmore Street. Funeral services will be held at 2 p.m. Saturday, June 27th at Hosanna Family Worship Center on Hines Road in Pope, Mississippi. Officers found a man seriously injured in Northeast Memphis on yesterday. The Memphis Police Department said that they responded to the shots fired call in the 6600 block of West Quailbrook Cove. That man was taken to the hospital in critical condition. And Stan, murders in Memphis are down 44% in the first 6 months of 2026 compared to the same time last year. That's according to statistics presented by Police Chief CJ Davis to the City Council members on yesterday. Numbers are down significantly across seven categories of crime presented. There have been 62 murders reported in the city through June 11th this year, compared to 110 at the same time last year. It's unclear how much the crime drop can be attributed to the presence of the National Guard and other agencies with the Memphis Safe Task Force, which began a surge in the city last October. And that is your news update. Good morning to you. I'm Stormy.
0: Thank you, Stormy. Coming up next, my inspirational, motivational, affirmational presentation of the morning, followed by a song that's going to bring it on home.

Yeah, Alicia Keys on the Heart and Soul of Memphis, AM 1070 WDIA. Girl on fire. I just tapped out for my inspirational, motivational, affirmational presentation of the morning, followed by a song that's going to bring it all home this morning. I want to continue to talk to the fathers. I know Father's Day was Sunday, but I still want to talk a little bit about fathers. Here's what I want to talk about. Man, talk to your daughters. Talk to your daughters. Get more than just a word in edgewise. That's what I want to talk about. Talk, especially if they're teenagers. You know, if you know, you got a grandchild, teenager, young lady, talk to her. Get more than a word in edgewise. Here's the story, and here's the payoff. Long before the days of call waiting, a certain teenage daughter seemed to be on the phone nearly constantly. No sooner would one caller hang up than the phone would ring again. One day, her father answered 6 consecutive calls for her and decided upon answering the 7th call to try a little humor. He answered, "Congratulations, you have reached my daughter's phone. Unfortunately, you are only the 7th caller, and she is currently taking every 10th call." The man heard no teenage giggles, no stammering words, only silence. Concerned that his sense of humor had not been appreciated, he tried a tentative, "Hello? Hello?" A very businesslike voice then said, "This is the library. We have the book you requested. We put on hold. Perhaps you can dash over here during the 10th call and pick it up." Speaking of call waiting, a father was once seen making a call using his cell phone. His wife asked, "Why are you using the cell phone in the bedroom?" And he replied, "Our daughter is on the phone, and I need to talk to her. She always interrupts her calls to answer a call waiting signal, so I figure this is the best way to get a word in edgewise." Men, fathers, talk to your daughters. Get more than a word in edgewise. Hope you enjoyed the humor. The Bible says in Ecclesiastes 3rd chapter, verses 1 and 4, "There's a right time for everything, a time to laugh." Talk to your daughters.

Mm-hmm.

0: 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Or you can hit me up. 833-535-9342. Birthday Live driven this morning by Washington Brothers Roofing. Give them a call. It's going to rain again. Yeah. 901-486-0609. That's 901-486-0609. Washington Brothers Roofing. All right, 3 minutes. 3 minutes before the top of the hour. If you or someone you know is another year older today, Wednesday, June 24th, 2026, I want you to call me up. Shout them out. Lift them up. Make them feel good. Give me that phone. WDI, good morning. Who's first on the birthday line? Yeah! Woo!
1: Hi, good morning. How you doing today?
0: Hi, Miss Angie.
1: I would like to wish Bridget Smith happy birthday on today. Thank you. Have a great day.
0: Oh, that's short and sweet. You too, Angie. All right, happy birthday.
1: Now, I don't know about tomorrow.
0: That's right. We don't know about tomorrow. That jump might be long. Happy birthday to some of my Facebook friends, some of my loyal WDI listeners, another year older today. How about it for my man, Mr. Brian Didlake? You're probably rocking his QSI 5 paraphernalia today on his birthday. What's up, Brian Didlake? Laterica Ford, happy birthday. Also, Mark Thompson. Carlos Nisby Sr., happy birthday. Thurman Richardson Jr., what's up, Five? Deidre Woods is another year older today. Happy birthday to Kimberly Boyd Sims. And that's who I have. All right, lines are wide open right now. This would be a perfect time to get through. And while y'all are dialing and hitting me up, whatever, I'm going to go to my email real quick and see if I got anything. I don't see a thing, man. I showed up. So let me look over here to TikTok. And let me go to Facebook Messenger. Let me go to cell phone messages. Text, all that stuff. I don't see a thing. Can you believe it? All right, let's go to one more source here. And get rid of Shirley Brown. Oh, that looks pretty good there, too. All right, and let me check one more thing, y'all. Because I got a little time. Okay, well, that's all I got. I guess June 24th, kind of quiet. But wait, tomorrow's coming. All right, birthday lives driven this morning by Washington Brothers Roofing. Give them a call. It's going to rain again. 901-486-0609. That's 901-486-0609. All right, here's a live blinker right now. Let me go to it. WDI, good morning. You're the birthday line. You got through. Yeah.
2: Good morning, Dan Bale.
0: Morning, Mr. Jesse.
2: Yes, sir. I want to say happy birthday to my former co-worker, named David Jones. I hope you have minimal birthday to come. Yeah, we're good.
0: Thank you so much, man. Sounded good right there. You got it in. All right. Let me get Shirley Brown. Shirley Brown, your mic is hot.

0: Well, I tell you, that doggone birthday song sound like an invitational hymn at church. I don't know how she come back in that gospel flavor, make you want to open up the doors. Anybody want to join this morning? The doors of the radio, the church radio are open. Is there one? Come on now. While the blood's still running warm in your veins. Come on, we'll wait. Come on. Come on up from the top. Come on down. We'll wait. Sound like Billy Graham. Come on up from the rafters. We'll wait. Come on. All right. I see there are none. Ours to extend, yours to accept or reject. There's always room in my Father's house. It's not too late until it's too late. All right, a minute and a half past the hour. I had to go there. Hey, if today is your birthday, June 24th, what's up, cancers? You're a good company, celebrity-wise. Solange. You know, that's that other sister of Matthew and Tina Knowles. That's the daughter. Yeah, Beyonce's sister. Solange. Raven Goodwin. Tommy Lister. And I guess this is a rapper. Six Slack. Or is they just slack? Young folk know what I'm talking about. Anybody else another year older today? June 24. I hope your special day is filled with fun and laughter. Check your time. 2 minutes. 2 minutes past the hour. Over the river, through the woods. Very delicately, we go to Studio A. Another news update with Stormy.
1: Good morning. It's time for your news update. I'm Stormy, and here's what's happening. Stan, the funeral arrangements have been announced for baby Cohen Wiley, the one-year-old boy who was fatally shot by Senatobia police on June 14th. According to the funeral home's website, visitation for Cohen will be Friday, June 26th from 4 to 7 p.m. at Senatobia Church of Christ in Senatobia, located on West Gilmore Street. Funeral services will be held at 2 p.m. Saturday, June 27th at Hosanna Family Worship Center on Hines Road in Pope, Mississippi. Officers found a man seriously injured in Northeast Memphis on yesterday. The Memphis Police Department said that they responded to the shots fired call in the 6600 block of West Quailbrook Cove. That man was taken to the hospital in critical condition. And Stan, murders in Memphis are down 44% in the first 6 months of 2026 compared to the same time last year. That's according to statistics presented by Police Chief C.J. Davis to the City Council members on yesterday. Numbers are down significantly across seven categories of crime presented. There have been 62 murders reported in the city through June 11th this year, compared to 110 at the same time last year. It's unclear how much the crime drop can be attributed to the presence of the National Guard and other agencies with the Memphis Safe Task Force, which began a surge in the city last October. And that is your news update. Good morning to you. I'm Stormy.
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970 WDIE. Memphis weather, a chance of afternoon showers. High today about 85, 86. Lows tonight in low 70s. Next chance of rain this afternoon, about a 40% chance to get wet. Right out of Memphis, cloud cover, 70 degrees. Sometimes

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2: 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Put it on paper. The great Ann Nesby with Al Green. Not to be confused with, she's got papers on me. Well, not yet anyway. Man, I can just hear Ann Nesby singing that song right now. Good morning, Ann. You going to sing that thing tomorrow? And Lucille talks back at the New Days. Look, I'm going to make you get up there and say something like that. Take us back. Look, tomorrow it's going down at the New Daisy, 7 p.m. We're hosting a very special presentation of Lucille Talks Back. 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I don't think Al Green will be present, but maybe they get Cam Anthony to guest star for him. All right, go to LucilleTalksBack.eventbrite.com. 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Album available on all platforms the following day. Hey, speaking of putting on paper, how about it for the Memphis Grizzlies? They got Cameron Boozer to sign. They got Cam to sign. You put it on paper, you suited up. Oh, Bill Street Bow yesterday, man. The Memphis Grizzlies selected Duke power forward Cameron Boozer with the number 3 pick in the 2026 NBA draft. Right about that time, I was at Pressure World getting to ride Washington. We were watching on the big screen. We were watching the draft. And the fellas in the room like, yeah, that's a good pick right there. That's a good selection. We'll talk more about it in the 9 o'clock hour. The Grizzlies take Cam Boozer. All right, coming up next, let's find out who can rap on the radio. It's that time. I want to hear you flow this morning. You got your rhyme right? Your mind right? Your verse is tight? 901-535-9342, 800-503-9342, or 833-535-9342. 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
3: 1070 WDIA, I'm R&B historian Tyrone Dubois with a moment in music history. Yesterday, I gave you 4 of the 8 top 10 singles on the pop charts for the week ending June 24th, 1972, and here's the other 4. The Jimmy Castor Bunch from New York City moved up 1 with their song Caveman Troglodyte. At number 5 was a song that was at number 2 the week before from the Staple Singers called I'll Take You There. The song at number 3 was the first top 10 single for Billy Preston called Out of Space, and the number 1 song in America was by an artist spending his second consecutive week at the number 1 position from the soundtrack of Willy Wonka and the Chocolate Factory from Sammy Davis Jr. with Candyman. Want to hear fun facts about your favorite artist? 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
0: Good morning. It's time for your news update. I'm Stormy, and here's what's happening. Stan, the funeral arrangements have been announced for baby Cohen Wiley, the one-year-old boy who was fatally shot by Senatobia police on June 14th. According to the funeral home's website, visitation for Cohen will be Friday, June 26th from 4 to 7 p.m. at Senatobia Church of Christ in Senatobia, located on West Gilmore Street. Funeral services will be held at 2 p.m. Saturday, June 27th at Hosanna Family Worship Center on Hines Road in Pope, Mississippi. Officers found a man seriously injured in Northeast Memphis on yesterday. The Memphis Police Department said that they responded to the shots fire call in the 6600 block of West Quellbrook Cove. That man was taken to the hospital in critical condition. And Stan, murders in Memphis are down 44% in the first 6 months of 2026 compared to the same time last year. That's according to statistics presented by Police Chief C.J. Davis to the City Council members on yesterday. Numbers are down significantly across seven categories of crime presented. There have been 62 murders reported in the city through June 11th this year, compared to 110 at the same time last year. It's unclear how much the crime drop can be attributed to the presence of the National Guard and other agencies with the Memphis Safe Task Force, which began a surge in the city last October. And that is your news update. Good morning to you. Woo. I'm Stormy.
2: Thank you so much, Stormy, for that report. Check your time, 26 minutes past the hour. Coming up next, it's time to rap on the radio. Time to sing along, dance along, whatever you want to do. Heart and Soul Roll Calls, straight ahead.

to 1968 with this one. Dance to the music. Slide the Family Stone on the Heart and Soul of Memphis. AM 1070 WDIA. All right, it's time now for the Heart and Soul Roll Call. All that I ask is that you keep your lyrics squeaky clean. Have fun with me, the bell ringer. Ringer. And by all means, stay on bleak. G-Yet, shout out to the third shift. I got love. Much love and respect for you. 11 to 7. I hope everything is good. It was productive for you overnight. Shout out to those of you listening to me on the AM band. Thank you for being so loyal to us. Appreciate that. You're a little static cling every now and then, but we regroup and get you back clear, just like this morning. Shout out to those of you who listen to us on your Joy device, your Apple product. Man, we appreciate that, man. The cell phone. Some of you even Bluetooth us to your car speakers. And WDIA permeates every inch of space in your whip. Thank you for that. Alexa, Google Home, DirecTV. 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You get us on that internet. We're streaming this big old stick over the internet, man. Yes, we are. However you stay connected. Thank you. Smart watch, smart speaker. Here's a time where we all can participate. 901-535-9342, 800-503-9342, or 833-535-9342. Count it off with me, Lawrence Welk, a hip-hop style, and the one and the two and the three, a hit.

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0: It's Wednesday. 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That's what I say.
1: I know that's right.
2: Well, that sounds cool, but that may be where you calling from. What show said, baby?

0: Means a Boots on the Ground Lounge Party, Saturday, July 25th. Yep, Saturday, July 25th. You'll be bouncing at the King Palace Event Center at Whitehaven. The Benefit Solutions Group stage will be off the chain, straight up lit. And we gonna party, y'all. That's my type of carrying on. Line dancing and slow jams and everything. It's gonna be a grown folks party. Doors swing open at 6. And we gonna start that party around 7. Don't play no games. Shout out to Michelle Hayes, Thomas Insurance Agency. One of our proud sponsors. You know, when I think about Michelle Hayes Thomas, all I can do is tell you to tell Michelle. You need some insurance. You need some affordable options. Stop paying them high, you know what, prices. High as giraffe, you know what's. Call Michelle. I just did a commercial right there live. Pro bono. Tell Michelle. Swing by there, too, if you want to. Look at her face-to-face, 1030 East Range Road, talk stand. I just gave her a free live commercial. I ain't mad about it. Take it out of my check. Boots on the ground. That's my type of can on. Wear your blue jeans too now. All right. It's going to be Saturday, July 25, a month and one day from now. Coming up next, it's time to get on the ones and twos and crank this mother up on your way to work or your next place responsibility. We're digging in the crates at 8. 15 minutes of continuous commercial-free R&B. I almost sound like Rady J there. R&B. Hello. Back to back. Check the time. 8 minutes. 8 minutes before the hour.
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0: Yes, I need something. 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

0: in the schools. What's up to all my entrepreneurs? Big shout out to Loomis Armed Guard Services. How you doing, Miss Tony? Everybody at Brinks. Everybody good? 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How you doing, Amy, Priscilla, Yvette, and everybody, that wonderful team there. Big Brothers, Big Sisters of Greater Memphis. How you doing, Gwen Sanders Woods? Shout out to all the parents and guardians, man, and caregivers. Much love to you. Thank you for what you do, man. Yeah, taking care of folk and making sure the kiddos are safe and learning, even in the summertime. You know, that learning loss is something serious. IRS, USPS. United Parcel Service, how you doing this morning? Memphis Light Gas and Robbery, water. Hospital workers, Comcast, Xfinity, all my waiters, waitresses, cooks in the kitchen. Shout out to all the clerks, and a big shout out to those of you who tip really good. Generosity, baby. That's what's up. Shout out to those of you who are retired. Come on, say it with me. Goodbye, tension. Hello, pension. Shout out to all of my military personnel, United States Army, United States Air Force, United States Marine Corps, United States Navy, United States Coast Guard, United States National Guard, whatever branch of the military you serve, we owe you a huge debt of gratitude. 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All? 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How you doing, Ms. Lester? Over there in the Olive Branch department there in Olive Branch, Mississippi. 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Shout out to everybody who's a member of a motorcycle club. 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That's the ladies. They be riding, man. What's up to my Sergeant Arms? You still Sergeant Arms, Joe Rye? You still Sergeant Arms with the club? Okay, just check. 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Good morning, Leslie. Good morning. Lori, you sound good on Bev's show yesterday, as always. Enthusiastic, energetic. I like it. Great information. Way to go, Lori. Don't call her. Well, how Burleigh said, don't call the TV. Call Lori, or you'll be sorry. Everybody at K. Roger, that's Kroger. What's up, Michael Crystal? How you doing, sir? VIP. And a big shout out to those of you at work at Next Air LLC, Vivian Baker. You all right this morning? That's good. And a big shout out to all of the Shriners. Prince Hall Masons, Order of the Eastern Star. Pound for Pound Motorcycle Club. Yeah. That mentioned Divine Nine, my Greeks in the building. Shout out to everybody who works at Nike. Big ups to all the foster parents. I got you on the list here. Shout out to Pressure World. I was in there yesterday getting beamed up, watching the NBA 2026 draft. A lot of hollering up in that thing. Boozer, Boozer, Cam, Christmas. Yeah. What's up, Big Pressure? And everybody around CentOS, keeping those uniforms crispy. Starched. CentOS. Maurice and Faye and the crew. What's up, Slow Mo? You downtown? You rolling on in that thing? Into the court system? Yeah. You going to the courts? You working at 201? Where you working, Slow Mo? Okay. 201 Poplar employees. How you doing? LL80, LL81, and LL Cool J. Little Rock, you good? Pulaski County? Everybody that's on State Line Road working at the Lab Corps. What's up, Claire? Walker Riley. All my construction workers. GJC, how you doing with the Memphis Urban League? Gail Jones Carson. Shout out to all the Memphis International Airport workers. Thank you for all that you do. Shelby County Health Department, how you doing? Yeah. Brother Menard, how you doing, man? Tony Mitchell, Jr. All right. And everybody else on your way to work, like our respiratory therapists, and those of you in pharmacy, pharmaceutical, and just many of you who are listening right now, got love for you. St. Louis, y'all good? All right. And everybody who is in catering, how you doing, Odell Sanders? Much love and respect, all our Memphis caterers and around the Mid-South. Want you to have a good one today. Total Health Care, y'all still with me this morning? That's what's up. Hospital workers, y'all still with me? Bankers, y'all good? T-Cat? Ooh, I got a list. T-Cat, Tennessee College of Applied Technology, 550 Alabama. Got love for you. What's up, Dr. Gwen Sutton? You good? And your wonderful team? What's up, Dr. Ike C. Griffin II? Probably rocking his Omega Psi Phi Fraternity Incorporated paraphernalia this morning on his way in there to 550 Alabama. All right, let's make it a good one, everybody. Let's make it a real good one. It's hump day. Let's get over the hump. What was that James Brown used to say? You got to get over just to get under. So we're going to get you over the hump on this Wednesday, June 24, 2026. 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All right. Coming up. Stormy in a final Wednesday morning news update. Then I'll back that thing up with Stan Starscope. Heather York's in the building with traffic. And this morning, I will announce my very special guest. I said guest, plural. That will be on my show Friday morning for Stan's Special People Spotlight. You don't want to miss this. All that and more coming up. All right, we're right at the bottom of the hour. Right at the bottom of the hour. In 25 seconds, it'll be precisely 8:30. You're on WDIA.
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1: 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It's time for your news update. I'm Stormy, and here's what's happening. Stan, the funeral arrangements have been announced for baby Cohen Wiley, the one-year-old boy who was fatally shot by Senatobia police on June 14th. According to the funeral home's website, visitation for Cohen will be Friday, June 26th from 4 to 7 p.m. at Senatobia Church of Christ in Senatobia, located on West Gilmore Street. Funeral services will be held at 2 p.m. Saturday, June 26th. 27th at Hosanna Family Worship Center on Hines Road in Pope, Mississippi. Officers found a man seriously injured in Northeast Memphis on yesterday. The Memphis Police Department said that they responded to the shots fire call in the 6600 block of West Quailbrook Cove. That man was taken to the hospital in critical condition. And Stan, murders in Memphis are down 44% in the first 6 months of 2026 compared to the same time last year. That's according to statistics presented by Police Chief C.J. Davis to the City Council members on yesterday. Numbers are down significantly across seven categories of crime presented. There have been 62 murders reported in the city through June 11th this year, compared to 110 at the same time last year. It's unclear how much the crime drop can be attributed to the presence of the National Guard and other agencies with the Memphis Safe Task Force, which began a surge in the city last October. And that is your news update. Good morning to you. I'm Stormy.
2: Stormy, thank you so much for your reports all morning long. We'll be sure to tune in to your show this afternoon for the cruise to the house. All right, 3 to 7, the Stormy T Experience. All right, good morning, everybody. 8:38, Stan Star Scoop next.

0: James, will you come on in, man? 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
1: Heart and Soul of Memphis, AM 1070, WDIA, Moody's Moo, George Benson. Good morning, everybody. This is Stan, 18 minutes before the top of the hour. It's time now for Stan Star Scoop Power this morning by Washington Brothers Roofing. Give them a call. It's going to rain again. It's as beautiful and delightful as it is right now. We're expecting some rain later on today, but only a 40% chance. But your roof is leaking, and it needs fixing. So no matter the weather, get it together. Call James Washington Jr. and the crew. They'll take good care of you. 901-486-0609. That's 901-486-0609. One of our top stories this morning, Donald Trump's top general walks out. A walk it out. Of the Pentagon. As Pete Hegseth moves to gut his command in this sweeping purge. Listen, General Chris Donahue will step down as head of the United States Army operations in Europe and Africa, with his retirement expected to be announced. This is Donald Trump's top Army general abruptly resigned as Pete Hegseth pushes to demote his command and purge the Pentagon's senior ranks, sidelining top officers with little explanation. So General Chris Donahue said, look, I'm stepping down, man, and expect my paperwork on your desk later today, Mr. Hegseth. So General Donahue is a decorated officer who commanded the Army's elite Delta Force and amassed 2 decades of combat experience. He has long been seen inside the Army as one of its top leaders and a potential future chief of staff. As commander of the 82nd Airborne Division during the 2021 U.S. withdrawal from Afghanistan, General Donahue was the last American service member to leave the country, captured in a now famous night vision image as he boarded a C-17. His departure comes as Pete Hegseth was preparing to downgrade Donahue's post from a 4-star command to a 3-star one. This according to a source they told ABC News. Now, going from a 4-star to a 3-star post strips the command of the military's highest rank, signaling reduced prestige and authority. Now, 4-star officers can only hold positions designated for that rank. So when no such command is available, guess what? Early retirement is often the only option left. And the effort is reportedly part of Hegseth's broader plan to sideline and purge senior officials within the Pentagon. Man! Whew. All right, let's go to the World Cup. The escorts. Man, you got to know it's got to be a little adventure during this World Cup, right? All around the world. Escorts are involved, and they're raking it in, reportedly, at the World Cup. From well-known star players. Can I call names this morning? Can I call the clients this morning? Can I say their names? Check this out. Well-known star players and wealthy fans reveal their clients' dark fantasies and requests. The escorts, they say, $10,000, I got you. You got $10,000, I got you. Sister named Claudia has barely had any time to sleep since she arrived in Los Angeles for the World Cup earlier this month. Claudia getting paid. But soccer is not what drew her to the City of Angels. As a high-end London escort, Claudia has been raking in more than $10,000 a day, catering to wealthy soccer-obsessed clients as they flash their exorbitant riches during, quote, super intense luxury dates at the nicest spots in the city. Claudia says, it was wild, very beautiful, next level opulence. Talking to some news folks, recounting a date in a luxury suite at the Four Seasons. Y'all know that's the big boy right there. You know, That's kind of like what LeBron was talking about, you know, when he coming to Memphis. He said, you know, he really didn't say four seasons, but we knew what he was talking about. We need more lodging. We need better accommodation. We need some 5-stars hotel. And so they was kicking it in the Four Seasons in Beverly. I wish we had a Four Seasons. Whoo! In Beverly Hills. Y'all know how much the rooms cost a night? Around 12K. You got 12 stacks. 12 stacks a night. So Claudia charges a minimum of $2,000 for a 2-hour booking covering companionship, dinner date. Are the kids listening? Dinner date and sex. And the World Cup's wealthiest fans are more than willing to pay. I'm going to stop right there. It ain't about soccer. Or is it? All right. Let me tell you what Jelly Roll is doing now. You know, I mentioned in a scoop last week. He's getting the big D divorce. And he says, man, look, I'm trying to move on with my life. And his ex, Bunny, not too happy about it. He says that my ex, Bunny XO, ruined my life. And now he says, you know what? Don't make me leak all these secrets. Remember I told you he was standing on stage at one of his concerts in Saratoga Springs. Jelly Roll paused his concert and set the record straight about the divorce. Now, Jelly Roll, he's like a country/rock artist, kind of like. His given name is Jason DeFord. He insisted last Thursday that despite filing to dissolve his nearly 10-year marriage to Bunny XO back in May, they are still best friends and will always be best friends. Man, that kills me, man, when a guy tell me, man, well, I finally got a divorce, man. I got it, man, but we the best of friends. Really? Man, when I'm through, I'm through. This me talking. We still kicking, man. What you get a divorce for? Well, we still friends. Good, man. No, later. Well, when I'm through, I'm through. And I know Sister Bell probably the same way. We can still go to lunch and kick. Man, what? All that I put in the marriage. And we acting like we still married, but really we ain't. Pardon my grandma English teachers. So people kills me. I said like Noah Memphis. Y'all kills me with, well, we kick it in. We still bet. So he says, we still best friends. And we'll always be best friends. I know he probably said that for the, you know, for the cameras and for the report, you know, on tape. But really? Man, I'm moving on, man. Come in, Jonathan McReynolds. I'm moving on. I know my rear view won't compare to. Come on. We still best friends. Well, what you dissolving everything for? Bunny, too, the ex-wife said on a recent episode on a podcast called Dumb Blonde that their marriage was ending on the best possible terms, but yet they're getting on down. Indeed, it appears the split between Jelly Roll, who is 41, and Bunny, the ex, is 46, is remarkably amicable, though it seems the same could not be said for some of the former escort's past romances. Now, Bunny has done some serious stuff. Look, can I say this on the radio? Okay. Her ex-husband, the one before, Jelly Roll. His name is Francisco Frankie Lombardo. And, you know, he was a jealous kind of guy over Bunny because she had a whole lot of sugar daddies. Come here, Jackson 5. I want to be your sugar daddy. And how she destroyed him when she left him for another man after 4 years together. Bunny was the only girl that broke my heart. This music producer Lombardi, you know, her other ex. She left me for another man and effing destroyed my life in a sense. And she got with some dude who she dated before named Jelly Roll who beat her up, which was an effing nightmare. See what I'm talking about? But you can still say, ooh, we still the best friend. We amicable and we get along. Every now and then we go to season 52 and we chop it up and eat and break bread. And then we'll go over there, we go to Privé and we have a little something to eat. But we ain't married, but we still get along. Man, hogwash. When I'm through, I'm through. I don't know who else feels like that. But no, I ain't finna call you back. Hey, Kyle, let's go kick it. And she ain't gonna probably accept if I did. Hall & Oates. Y'all remember them? Sarah Smile. Yeah. I can't go for that. No. Man, John Hall is 79. I didn't know that. Man, he undergo a kidney transplant this week. 79. I had no idea, man. It was revealed he underwent a kidney transplant actually 2 weeks ago. But we're just getting information now. Announced his surgery in an Instagram post just yesterday in which he detailed how a kind and generous living donor had donated the kidney. And he wrote, I thought you should know that I recently received a kidney transplant from a very kind and generous living donor. It happened a couple of weeks ago, and I'm already starting to feel better. He says, it was, according to my doctors, a complete success. I should be back to normal in a few months, so get ready for more music and lots of Daryl's House shows. You all take care. So, Daryl Hall, you know, he was primarily the guy that sang all the lead and stuff, you know, Daryl Hall, he was the lead singer. Yeah, Oates, just played a guitar and, you know, just did the backup vocal, you know what I'm talking about. The shorter of the two, if you will. So, Daryl Hall, who was diagnosed with Lyme disease in 2005, did not reveal the identity of the donor or further details of what prompted his need for a transplant. Speaking of which, I'm getting information this morning. An R&B musician, Money Long. Do y'all know her? Money Long. She got this song out, kind of sexy, kind of erotic. We can do this for hours and hours and hours. We can do this for hours. Well, she bad now. She cold. She can sing, too, and she got a Grammy. She's opening up about her undergoing a double lung transplant just a few days ago after being told she had just 1 week to live. Now, she's like, I gotta do this. She's 37, said she fell ill and was diagnosed with pneumonia while performing on Brandy and Monica's The Boy's Mind tour last year. She said, the road is tough. Even when you are healthy, I should have never taken that tour with Monica and Brandy. But there was so much going on in my life where I had to do it. Now, Money Long suffers from lupus. And she was talking yesterday on her appearance on Good Morning America. Man, let's wish the best for her. R&B singer, Money Long. We could do this for hours. I like that song. And she got some other hits out there as well. All right. elsewhere. This WDI Listen Rice, while I'm doing the scoop. Stand the man. I feel the same way you feel. Once I get a divorce, it's a wrap. I'm moving on with my life. Thank you, Dallas Cowboy fan. I'm serious about that. I'm moving on. We still get along. Hey, please. There's a New York Knicks. But that's nice. I mean, you know, amicable, but I ain't finna kick it with you. New York Knicks fan fired from J.P. Morgan after a disgusting act at the NBA championship parade celebration. Caught on camera, man. Acting a fool. Dumping a public trash can onto a Manhattan sidewalk before making off with the blue and orange bin. He's been fired from J.P. Morgan Chase. J.P. said, we ain't going, man. Well, you represent us, man. We saw you. Extreme close-up on you. Acting a fool, man, at the celebration. You're fired. Man, that's cold, ain't it? That's what I try to tell some of y'all. What you do away from work still matters. You can't be out in these streets acting a fool. It's part of the territory. You don't know who watching, man. I had a conversation with my son about a week or so ago. I said, man, be careful what you post, son. You don't know who's watching, and you don't know what they're thinking. He said, all right, Dad. But I have to remind him of that. You don't know who watching. And then when you go out, you know, off the clock still, folk watching you, man. We
2: Well, that's Dan Bell, son. Ooh, let me see what he...
1: Yeah, I'm just saying. I'm just being real right now. And some of y'all know what I'm talking about. You can't do it, man. All that's crazy. I ain't saying he did nothing crazy. I'm just saying, just be careful how you walk, how you talk, who you hang out with. And I say that to myself. Well, I better not go. All money ain't good money. I ain't finna book with them. I ain't going over there. Thank you for the inquiry, but... And then, you get to some place, folk got their phone up all the time. Yeah. This is the case with Angie Baez, 40 years young, was no longer employed by the banking giant as of yesterday. The footage came out. She was at that parade. She did a stunt. It exploded online, went viral. And guess what J.P. Chase did? They sent the letter out. Effective immediately. This employee is no longer with the company. And that's all they say. You know, but that kills me with that. That's all they have to write, really. Now, every now and then you get that second little line, we wish him or her the best in their endeavors in the future. If you're lucky, you'll get that second line. But most of the time, what's up, New Orleans? You'll get that second line. But only most of these, they just put that first line, that one line. This employee is no longer with the company, effective immediately. I hate them letter. Now, I never received one of them, thank God. But I've seen a whole lot of them. So you got to be careful. Let this be a word to the wise. I don't care if you go to a concert, you turn it up like, oh, get out. I mean, that's your business, man, but just be, you don't get too rowdy. You don't know who in that crowd looking at you.
2: Well, if I can't go have a good time, stand, bump them.
1: Okay. The former executive was identified as the woman seen in viral clips wearing Knicks colors as she emptied a limited edition trash receptacle painted in the team's famous blue and orange for the championship celebrations onto the pavement before walking away with it. Another image appeared to show her, Miss Baez, grinning at the camera as she took to the bin onto the subway. Man, he sings a lot. And she wasn't only one clowning. Well, I don't want to say clowning, but reveling, is that a word? She went on turning up, acting a fool. So, the parade in Manhattan, open top bus. Knicks team's out there doing their thing, the members of the Knicks team. And man, everybody was so happy because the franchise ended its 53-year wait for an NBA championship. But millions of fans packed the Canyon of Heroes and surrounding streets to celebrate the team. And even the owner, man, he was so happy and happy with his supporters and stuff. But, man, even the New York mayor turned up, but not like what stuff that she did. He joined the festivities. Mayor Mamdani. But, man, y'all just be careful, man. They got you on camera. She dumped that doggone orange and blue bin, put in another receptacle, did some other stuff with it, threw it around, and some old things I can't say on the radio that she fired this morning. I'm going to ask her like my predecessor would say, are you sorry you did it? Because I'm sure they paid big bucks. J.P. Morgan. And finally, well, next to finally, how about it for the Memphis Grizzlies? We got our man, as predicted. Man, Mr. Boozer, not a loser. Signed with the Grizzlies, man. That's good stuff right there. I think he's going to be an asset to the new rebuilding of the team. So, man, we had a crazy season. I mean, last season before and all that. But now, last evening was a night of authentic joy. I read an article from Jeff Calkins. He's a great journalist. He really is. Simply, the Grizzlies get Cam Boozer. A night of authentic joy. So you all know the Grizzlies have been a little lackluster. Where's Ja Morant in all of this? It used to be everybody wants you. What's that song by Billy Squires? Isn't it Billy Squires? Everybody wants you. $250 million man. And now it's the reverse. They singing Bobby Womack now instead of Billy Squires. Nobody wants you when you're down and out. Down and up. Ain't nobody want to touch him. Why is it? You think they think Ja don't have anything left in the tank? Well, Ja, if he stays with the Grizzlies, has a lot to prove and a lot to do, man. They got this new young squad. I was looking at I was at Pressure World yesterday getting the car beamed up, and we were looking at the NBA draft, and Doc Holliday got the exclusive interview with Cam Boozer. Did y'all see that? Way to go, Marcus. I know you got his QSI 5 Perry on this morning. Problem. That was a good interview, Marcus. I mean, Doc. I don't know if you need me to call your name or not. Great job, man. You'll probably get a spiff for that. It's like a nice little, you know, stipend slash bonus for scooping that interview exclusively. Cam Boozer said, I'm looking forward to this new rebuilding. The players, I can't wait to get to practice. It's going to be fun. That's what he said. He didn't mention anything. Ooh, I'm so excited to be playing with Ja. I ain't hear nothing about number 12. Then Doc went on to ask him another question. What is one thing you want to say to the fans? I'm ready. And I can't wait. Man, that's what he said. Way to go, Doc. And finally, we welcome Cam Boozer. We do. And finally, in Stan Star Scoop. Did we get another guy? Did we get Lopez? I wasn't sure because I was gone from Pressure World by then. Did the Grizzlies pick Lopez? Okay. All right. Okay. No, I don't think we got him. They scooped him up from Detroit. I think Detroit got him. Okay. Finally, Stan Star Scoop. This Friday, Stan's Special People Spotlight, a tribute to R.J. Groove. Ralph Johnson, our beloved colleague in many senses of the word. He worked at K97, our sister station, 97.1 HRK. And then, you know, he did a lot of club street work and, you know, Groove Train, got his own club, opened up a Hot Wings thing. Then the Plant-Based Heat. You know, and man, he was one of the only guys that could really rock the mic, DJ too, at that, and then, you know, move away, move the crowd, then do some radio, and then be an entrepreneur. I remember when RJ would come and say to me, I'm gonna ease out of this, so to speak, secular realm. You know, and he took a break from playing the secular music, if you will, you want to call it that, to open up his, you know, Plant-Based Heat store, restaurant. And then, you know, he took a break, and then, you know, he got on Hallelujah FM, my sister station, 95.7 WHAL, and started playing gospel, gave his life to Christ. Now, I'm not saying just because you give your life to Christ, you got to get off the radio playing secular. No. That's not my point. And I don't think that was RJ's point either. But he just was changing things in his life. I've said this a lot. Well, I say it. It's not what a man does that determines whether his work is sacred or secular. It's why he does it. It's the why.

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1: All right, welcome back, everybody. Woo! All right, here it is, hump day in the Big M Town, June 24, 2026. Hope all is well with you and your family. Memphis weather, afternoon showers, but nothing, you know, no washout, nothing like that. More clouds than sun today. High temperature today stops about 86, lows tonight in low 70s. Rain likely this afternoon. We have a revision here. There's a 69% chance to get wet. But temperature is pretty much the same as yesterday. All right, 85, 86 degrees for the high. Right now, Thousand Oak Studios, cloud cover here in Parkway Village, 77 degrees. Minnesota National, 77 as well, partly cloudy sky. All right, I'm ready to go to the phone line. 901-535-9342, 800-503-9342, or 833-535-9342. Let's get to it, all right? WDI, good morning. Who's first on the radio? Thanks for waiting. You're on there. Come on, let's go.
2: Wait a minute. I can't believe it.
1: Can't believe it. No, got right to you.
2: Yeah, that's right. I like that, those things. Good morning to you, Sam. I'm so glad you made it in there safely. And good morning to your wife. You know what I'm saying? First of all, let me say this right here. Bring y'all ears close to the radio. Now, one thing about Lady P, I ain't gonna sugarcoat. If Stan call, I call Stan, Bev, or even when I used to call Storm, if they hang up in my face, they don't owe me no call. They don't owe me nothing. Because when Lady P starts talking, she can't stop. And I know sometimes I get to talking and, you know, people, and then they might say, well, I gotta go, you know, hang up. Then people start getting on Facebook and on calling me saying, girl, you hung up in your face. Okay. You know what I mean? It ain't no big deal. I want y'all to know this.

0: I ain't gonna, I can't just hung up. He had to go on to the next person. I just want to say this thing. Another thing I want to ask you, saying, do you know, because my sister, she wanted some tickets to Storm and show. And do you know how she said, because she hadn't received, I think the show tonight, and she hadn't received any information. So I'm going to put that out there, let her know that.
1: She won on Storm and show? She won the tickets
0: right,
1: on her show?
0: Right, she won on Storm and show, and she hadn't gotten her tickets, or I think they supposed to email them to you or something.
1: Well, it depends. We do it several ways. She might want to call Stormy back just to be sure what the directions were.
0: She said she's been emailing her, and she's not responding, so that's why I'm putting it up, so maybe she'll...
1: What show was it? What show was it? Because a lot of them are come and gone. It wasn't Gladys, was it? Or was it
0: the
1: comedian?
0: No, the one that's... what's the date?
1: Who's on the ground?
0: The one on Beale Street, B.B. King thing.
1: Oh, the tribute, Lucia Talks Back. That's
0: Lucia,
1: well, that's
0: right.
1: Free.
0: Yeah.
1: That's free. You can get those.
0: Yeah, but you know, no, not the VIP tickets. You know, they got certain tickets. They give you some tickets for the VIP tickets.
1: Okay.
0: You
1: okay,
0: know,
1: I got you.
0: It's free, but yeah, that's a no. But then let me say this right here.
1: Sure, go
0: another
1: ahead.
0: Thing. Uh-huh. Sam, I'm gonna let you go.
1: Yeah.
0: We as Black African American people, we won't ever get on top. You know why? Because we always amongst each other. You know what I mean? Saying we always talk about each other. We always doing stuff to each other. You know, I was sitting there listening to a lot of people talking about this young lady, child, and got killed. You know, and people got their own opinions about different things, right? But my thing is this right here: not just this child. A whole lot of people too, you know, a whole lot of things that go on, you know, DNA, like a lot of people say, we wait till the last minute or something, and then all of a sudden we want to march about it, or we want to talk about it, you know, instead of us trying to get together as one, you know, Black African American, we can't do that, because we always amongst jealous each other, we always down each other, and so that's why Black people, I don't think, you know, I think, and I might not be right with something, but I think our race is one of the worst races on earth sometimes, because the way we treat each other. And I pray for our people, you know, because that's what we need. Saying I want you to be careful going home today. Thanks for taking my call. Talk to you later.
1: I appreciate that. WDI, good morning. You're on the radio. Your turn. Go right ahead. You're on the air.
2: What's up, Sam?
1: You got it, man. I don't know who I'm talking to, but go right ahead.
2: It's Al.
1: Al.
2: Tony. What's up?
1: All right.
2: Hey, Sam, I got an issue with living like gas and water.
1: Okay.
2: And this water bill, the AI.
1: Okay.
2: You know, I saw the news where they pay less than what we pay in water bill. They already get incentives to come here anyway.
1: Mm-hmm.
2: They get a tax incentive. And then they giving them less amount to pay, and they got trillions of dollars, and we got to pay all this high water bill.
1: Mm-hmm.
2: I got an issue with that. Like I say, I voted for the mayor. But see, like the mayor ain't looking out for the people. That's my opinion now. Because if he's looking out for the people, that's wrong. Mm. They paying way less water bill than what we paying. And they got trillions of dollars. Mm. And I saw it on the news. It puzzled me. And I was wondering if anybody else see that or think the same about that. I mean, that's wrong.
1: You see it.
2: And
1: see
2: then Doug McGowan was sitting there looking crazy.
1: Mm-hmm. Well, guess what, Adam?
2: What?
1: You must have read my mind. Yeah. I got him on the show scheduled for next month, early in July. The mayor and Doug McGowan. So we'll set the record straight. And you can ask questions. Yeah, they're not really, you know, scared. They'll be transparent, I'm quite sure. And you can fire them questions on them, all right, coming up next month. I appreciate that, man. Yeah. All right, thank you for calling. I got to take a first break. Don't move. I hear it percolating right now. It's about to get fired up, baby. Hit me up. 16 minutes
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1: past the hour.
3: 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You could be the next person you hear on the radio.
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1: Uh-huh, yes, we are. All right, so during the commercial break, I know you often wonder what DJs do when they take a break, and do they just actually listen to commercials, or they go to the restroom, they take a smoke break? What do they do? Do they check in at the house? Baby, how you doing? What do we do? I do research, and I try to get the answers to those of you who have questions. So here we go. Lucille talks back. If you are a winner to the B.B. King event, it's going to be happening tomorrow at 7 p.m. at the New Days. Your name should be left at will call. But check this out. Make sure you bring your photo ID. Bring your photo ID, man. Your passport. Your driver's license. You need somebody to know it's you. Don't try to play no game. All right, so that's what I found out. All right, there you go, Lady P. And to your friend who didn't get any response, as you say. But no, that's what's up. I had to check on that. So there you go. If you are one of those winners to the Lucille Talks Back, that VIP situation seating, make sure. Hopefully you already reserved everything like that. So, because, you know, your name will be left at the wheel car, something like that. Just show your photo ID. Let's go delicately back to the phone line. That's what I do during commercial breaks most of the time. WDI, good morning. You're on the radio. Yeah, your turn. Yeah.
7: Good morning, Stan Bell, serving them well, pushing more power down the Duracell. How you doing, sir?
1: Big kahuna. I'm doing fine, my friend. It's hump day. I'm ready to get over it.
7: I know that's right. Look, man, let me borrow that C8 so I can fly. I'll bring it right back.
1: You let me have that Jaguar, and we'll call it a day. So I can fly. Shoot, what you talking about? So I can prowl. Shoot, so I can growl. Well, give me that Jaguar.
7: Well, the reason I called in, I was listening yesterday, and, you know, you hear people with various opinions about things and saying this is happening or whatever. Mm-hmm. And you had an individual say, yes, prices are going down. Eggs is only a dollar. What planet are you living on, man? Because prices are up everywhere. Gas, groceries, rent, everything is going sky high and steady going up and going to go up even further. You know, what puzzles me, Stan, is how people still disillusion themselves and sound kind of idiotic when you get on these airwaves in support of Donald Trump. Donald Trump is nothing but a menace to society. He cares nothing about the people, only himself. But people still support him, like Denver, Jackson, Grown Man Slim, Clyde, Black Con, and all that. And I don't like that baby explaining to me. Why do you still support Donald Trump? And this is the Stan Bell Morning Show, featuring a talented Stan Bell and me, the big kahuna baby, 1070 of WDIA. Can you dig it?
1: All right, big kahuna, that's a pretty good sounding air check right there you just did. WDIA, good morning. You're on the radio. Prince Charles, you on the top shelf?
18: Hey, yes, sir. What about you, Stan? I know you're on the top shelf.
1: Yes, sir.
18: So I'm not going to even ask that. That was rhetorical. Okay. That was very rhetorical.
1: All right,
18: so let's move forward.
1: Yeah.
18: Hey, Stan, good morning to you, your callers and listeners, and to my brother, Steve Sidney. Miss Lucille Catron, ladies, P is my brother King Harry on the rest of the game. Hey, Stan, real quickly, let me answer a question that Al just asked you a moment ago.
1: Mm-hmm.
18: Al, I have said it like this here. Ever since the Mayor Young been in office, it has never been for the citizens or its employees of this city. It has always been for the corporations and the bigwigs. You are no longer in the picture. And people like us are no longer in the picture. Stan, I wanted this mayor to be successful in what he was doing. But to me, he hasn't shown no interest that he wants this city to progress farther than what it is now. Yes. Tell me what this man has done for the city of Memphis, for the citizens, and for his employees to make it go better. And I give you to the rest of the show, like I told Bev Johnson, Reek, and Aaron, who was on the show the other day. I cannot see anything. And I'm out here in the streets every single day. I have not seen anything to progress this city forward like we should be. Memphis is a great city, and he should be pushing it forward. The second thing, if I was married, I would.
1: Let me answer that question for you, because you got the right one in the seat. Now, okay. I ain't blowing smoke up, Mr. Young, you know what.
18: Yeah.
1: But he is. Okay, he's doing some stuff,
18: if
1: man.
18: You are, I'm going to stop you.
1: Yeah, economic development, man. He's working on that. Matter of fact, he's in Detroit right now. And he's
18: working talking. On what?
1: Yeah. And he's working on it. Yeah.
18: He's working too slow,
1: man. And jobs, I know what the big picture is, infrastructure, jobs, and new investment. He's working on that. As a matter of fact, he was in Detroit yesterday. Well, okay. It's about culture, though, man. Yeah, I break that down to you later.
18: You said it's about what, Stan?
1: Culture. Culture, man, matters.
18: Culture?
1: He's creating experiences. So I know what y'all going to say. I'm taking up for him, but no, it's reality, man. I've had a conversation with him. You talk to him when I put him on the radio next month.
18: If it's the truth, I don't have a problem with it. And I'll be the first one to back down and say, well, I was totally wrong. But right now, from my point of view, Stan, I don't see anything remotely what you just mentioned. The second thing I want to say...
1: You got the art museum coming, man. You know about the art museum? Man, there's a lot going on, man. And I would say it in his words, that space belongs to everybody. Go on to your next point. You okay. Asked to write somebody. Okay. Don't play.
18: Well, I don't see what you're saying. But I know that you got like, but that's okay.
1: Did you go to the Legacy Experience at the National Civil Rights Museum? Did you go there?
18: I had to work, sir.
1: But see, that's what I'm talking about, man. That's one of the world's most important museums.
18: More than just that. That's not enough to sustain a city. Come on, man. You know better than that. People are out here needing the city to progress. I was down in Miami,
1: the Memphis River Parks, man. Last week, the Memphis River Parks, man, and they opened the Memphis Flyway. You up on that yet?
18: Yes,
1: I'm excited, man.
18: I haven't already been there.
1: Have you seen Tom Lee Park? I'm excited, man.
18: Yes, I have. I have seen it. I live right downtown. I can't help but see it, then.
1: All right.
18: But we need to see things progress. Those things right there are just small
1: little attractions,
18: things.
1: Man. You need that. The second thing
18: I want to say, and I agree with you totally on, if I was married, and my wife and I divorced, and I'm saying this is my best friend, I would marry my best friend. I would stay with my best friend. There is no such thing as a best friend if you decided to divorce. You divorce for a reason. Because if you didn't, you'd still be together. So I agree with you on that, Stan.
1: Yeah.
18: So when Jelly Roll said that was his best friend, that to me was a bald-faced lie. Right. Most of the time when people leave relationships, they don't have many times, they don't have anything to say or do with each other. That's the end of it. That's the end of the story. Ain't no sequel. We moving on. Bye. Catch you later.
1: Yeah.
18: But that's just my take on the stand. As always, I want you and everyone to have a beautiful, blessed, safe, and healthy day. Take care, my brother.
1: I appreciate that, man. Yeah, we can agree to disagree. I like that. Yeah, and for sure. Man, when it's OV. No, we ain't going to no movies. We ain't going to order no lemon drop. We ain't going to no club together. It's OV. I make it plain. Now, I don't want to go nowhere. But I ain't going to come back and tell me, well, we best friends. Did you know we talk every day? What? If it was you that best friend, what you splitting up for? I don't want to talk to you no more. I'm sorry. That's that on that. Let me take another break. Right at the bottom of the hour. Heart and Soul of Memphis. 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
1: Yeah, well, welcome back, everybody. We're back in the studio, back doing it live. Thank you so much for being here. 23 minutes before the top of the hour. 9:37 is vigil time. Is your cup of tea. It's a hump day in the Big M Town. Good morning, Cancers. It's your season. June 24th, 2026. Goodbye, Gemini. Hello, Cancer. Let's go back to the phone lines. They light up like a Christmas tree. For real. WDI, good morning. You're on the radio. Your turn. Thanks for waiting. You're on the air. Who goes there?
10: I don't mind waiting. It's good for the soul. Good morning, world. In my city, Memphis, fine, and city county, this, all the surrounding areas. Whatever city you in, Lady D love all the first responders, and I do mean all. Good morning, Mayor Young. Yeah. You're doing an outstanding job.
1: So is.
10: Good morning, Mayor Harris, and good morning, Mayor Marco McClendon. Love you and your gang style over here. Stan,
1: yeah.
10: I love black people. You know why? Because I'm black. But guess what I don't like about us black people? Why is it we say they ain't done nothing for us? They ain't done. What do you want? Do you want them to knock on your door individual? They doing a good job. Don't take that away from them. You know, we black folk want everything they love. Free. Free is all right. But at the end of the day, it's not free. Because somebody got to pay for it. And Big Kahuna, you know Lady D, one of your fans. But according to you, you said before it was over with, gas prices, they're going to way over $5. Big Kahuna, what town you live in? Gas prices have dropped tremendously, whether it's President Trump or whether it's who. Just a few weeks ago, Stan, you were saying almost $5. See, he backwards. Big Kahuna, you backwards. Jackson Wright, eggs, they was $3. Where you shopping at? Eggs gone down. Now, the stores that I frequent, gas prices gone down. Now, they not $2, but guess what? Before it's over with, they going down and down. You know, we won't get credit where it's credit is due. We want to complain because of who in the White House. Instead of putting your trust in the man that said hi and he look over everybody. Man is not in charge, Big Kahuna. And at the end of the day, get a man credit, whether it's him or who. These prices are going down. You walk in the grocery store, everything ain't gone down. It's not going to go down, but certain things that you can afford, eggs were $5 a gallon, a dozen, Big Kahuna. Milk was $7 a gallon. What stores are you shopping in? And guess what, Big Kahuna? What the stores I'm talking about, I'm not going to name them, but guess what they eat, as y'all call? The hood. But I call it neighborhood. So stop complaining, and Big Kahuna, you ain't hurting. You said that. You got 3 or 4 cars. So share the wealth. Do like Lady D. Get somebody and pass it on. Now, and I love you, Big Kahuna, but face the truth. Look in the mirror. Gas prices ain't no $5, and you predicted that's what they was going to be, way over $5. Now, on that note, stand there.
1: Yeah.
10: I want you to have a good one.
1: WDI, good morning. You're live on the radio. Your turn. Next caller. You're on the air.
11: Good Wednesday morning to you, Stanley Bell.
1: Don't call my old name. Nurse Beverly. Wednesday morning. Good Wednesday morning to you.
11: Bell.
1: Yeah. I called me Unc yesterday.
11: I said, yeah, hey, Stan, I want to ask you, you know, that's the young folks, you know, that's one of their terms. What does your son think about you winning that Unc Award? Were they laughing or were they proud or what did they say? Unbelievable.
1: They know about it, but we didn't really discuss it that much. I mean, they proud of Daddy, but you know.
11: They're really proud.
1: I'm thinking it's a good. I'm in pretty good company with that Unc Award. Really, Steve Harvey and
11: that's an honor.
1: Yeah.
11: Go ahead. Look, I also want to thank you for that Johnny Gill song you played yesterday morning at 7:57 a.m.
1: You know, Donnie.
11: I was driving and went down. Nice weather, temperature out, and listen to that song. I'm like, who is that?
1: Yeah.
11: And then I knew you were going to say, you know, who the artist was when you hang out. But did you say that's one of his newer songs?
1: Yeah. Let me see. A Dance, A Kiss, A Love.
11: Man, he still got it.
1: Yeah,
11: that's Johnny Gill is so smooth.
1: Yeah,
11: I like that song. And look, I feel some excitement in the air about the Grizzly season coming up. Mm-hmm. I feel some excitement going to be going on. Where is Ja going to be fitting in, Stan? Is he going to stay or is he going to go?
1: I believe last minute he's going to go. I do. Even in spite of all the folk not kind of passing over, saying, Pelicans, Milwaukee. But I think, I would hate for him to leave, but I think he going to go.
11: But you know what, Stan? It's got to be a bad feeling for him that people are afraid to touch him. Because he's so unpredictable.
1: Right.
11: You know, that's got to be a bad feeling. Now, see, that was a time and place. Well, he could win anywhere. He'd been the most wanted. But now nobody want to touch him. He's untouchable.
1: Yeah.
11: Nobody want to touch him. So that's got to be a bad feeling. But I hope he stay and just turn things around and turn this Grizzlies program around, because that last season, like you say, it was lackluster at its best.
1: Yeah. Yeah.
11: All right, that's all I got to say. Thank you for taking my call. Have a good day.
1: Thank you, Nurse Beverly. If I could offer one word of advice to Ja. Man, cut the gangster stuff out, man. I'm serious, man. I don't even think that's you. And I think that's got a little bit to do with it, him still being in the wings, if you will. Folks trying to, you know, think about, should we keep him? I mean, should we take him? I mean, you know, so it has a lot to do with your attitude, how you present yourself, even on the sidelines when you're injured. I'm serious. And it has a lot to do with demeanor. But cut all that gangster stuff out, man, Ja, if you're listening. Or somebody, you know, listening for you. And I know they monitor. But man, we'd love to have you, man. I think really, Ja has a lot left in his tank. But I don't know if it's hard convincing the other teams that, I guess. I'm not the one with the checkbook. Now, let me say this about Mayor Young. I'm not saying it's just because he's a fraternity brother. It's bigger than that. But I've been kind of watching him from afar, and I've been looking, and I subscribe to his newsletter, and I've kind of, you know, because I'm on the air, man. I can't put out no erroneous stuff. But you just got to observe and watch. It's coming along now, Prince Charles. You got to think about it. If you were in his seat, talk stand, if you were in the mayor's seat, you got a $900 million budget. What you going to do with all that money? How you going to disperse? How you going to implement? How you going to appease folk? How you going to piss people off? I said it. So if you're working with, I believe you got like a $900 million budget. And with a city of this size, and you know we got challenges, that's quite a role to play. Let me take a break. 4.5 minutes. I'll be right back. Hard Solar Memphis, AM 1070, WDIA.
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0: This is Jana Kramer from Wind Down with Jana Kramer. Hey, quick question for the parents listening right now. 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
1: 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This year, 11 a.m. to 4:30. They're going to be at the Georgette and Cato Johnson YMCA in Whitehaven, 4727 Elvis Presley Boulevard here in Memphis. In addition to swim instruction, families can enjoy face painting, music, food trucks, family fun activities, and more. But you got to register by August 20. Space is limited. Tap, click, or scan the QR code on the flyer to reserve your spot today. You get all the information right there, right? So it's Safe Swimming with Sickle Cell is what they're calling it. YMCA of Memphis and the Mid-South. A big shout out to Ivy Bryant, who is the event organizer with Safe Swimming with Sickle Cell, and to Reggie Crenshaw, Vice President of Government and Education, Arkansas, Kentucky, Mississippi, and Tennessee. All right. There you go. So come on out. Again, that's going to be for kids ages 5 to 18 living with sickle cell disease, helping them to build confidence in the water, getting along with other kids who have the same disease. All right. All right. August 22. WDIA, because we care. We want you to be aware. We're still goodwill. Back to the phone lines we go. 6 minutes before the top of the hour. Let's take it over here. WDIA, good morning. You're on the radio. Thanks for waiting. It's your turn.
3: Hey, what's going on, Stan?
1: Common Man Esquire. You got it, Doc.
3: Yes, hey, yeah. I'm feeling pretty good about the Grizzlies also.
1: Yeah, man.
3: I think they're heading in the right direction. We've actually done good with getting a lot of draft picks. Mm. That's going to be key because we know a lot of people don't choose to come to the Grizzlies. So we are able to go into drafting and maybe make a trade here or there.
1: Yeah.
3: Then we got a lot of money to use in free agency also.
1: Yeah,
3: Freed up like nearly $29 million behind the Jerry Jackson trade.
1: Ooh.
3: Alone.
1: And the Bane.
3: You know.
1: Yeah, and that Bane trade. Yeah.
3: We got 4 first round picks. We added another 5 second round picks last night. So things are looking a whole lot better for the Grizzlies.
1: Yes, sir.
3: As for John Morant, I wish he would be able to stay here. I'm not sure what's going to happen. There's a plus side to this if we really think about it.
1: Mm-hmm.
3: Because now he sees that there's not many options for him. He may go ahead and get his stuff together and you know, give us his best. And if so, hopefully re-sign after these next 2 years. If not, you know, we'll be all right because we're getting what we need now. We're getting some stuff to play with, draft picks and money. So we're going to be all right real soon.
1: I agree. And I'm looking forward to that. Comment, appreciate that, man. Let's go back to the phone line. WDIA, good morning. You're on the radio. Who's next? Yeah, go ahead.
4: This is Marquita Lynn Davis. Hey, Stan.
1: I like how you say your name, Marquita.
4: MD.
1: Sheffield back in the day.
5: Yes, girl. Back in the day. Sam, you know I always have you locked. I may not call in every day or all the time, but I'm always listening. Right now, you are live on Tabby Island Beach. Everybody wow. listens.
1: You tell what beach is that? Say it again.
5: Tabby Island.
1: Tabby.
5: Georgia. I'm in Georgia. Tabby
1: okay.
5: Island.
1: Okay, so you kick back for a minute.
5: That's
1: right. Is it your birthday? Was it yesterday?
5: Yesterday. Yes. Look at God.
1: Won't he do it?
5: I think I did
1: see some pictures of you on social media. You having a good time.
5: You were doing a split
1: and jumping up in the air like the Toyota commercial, kicking.
5: Yeah, still got it.
1: I can still jump. Yeah, you
5: jump.
1: You don't do the hurdles now. You I think you still got it now. Yeah. You hold that record? Did you hold the record at Sheffield? Ladies track?
5: Yeah, record at Sheffield. I broke the NCAA record, and I'm 2 years inducted into the NCAA Hall of Fame for track and field.
1: Sometime. What was your event, Marquita? Were you
5: hurdles.
1: Sprint?
5: Sprint hurdler. So I ran the 100 and the 100 hurdles, but indoor when I went to college is where I broke the record in the indoor hurdles.
1: So when you left Sheffield, let me guess, you. I'm going to tell you, what were you, 01? What class?
5: Ooh, you know, yeah, everybody talk about your memory. You got the best memory. Yes.
1: That's right. Wow.
5: 01, you are correct.
1: Yeah, a few neurons left. Yeah, I remember the good ones, though. That's you. Yeah,
5: yes.
1: Class 2001 Sheffield.
5: You gave me that name, MD.
1: You did. Yeah, that's all right. And then where'd you go to college after Sheffield?
5: I went to St. Augustine University in Raleigh, North Carolina.
1: Well, that's a good school. Did you get a scholarship?
5: I started off at Tennessee State, so I did. I was a Tiger Bell for a semester. Then I transferred.
1: Yeah, that's awesome. Awesome. Yeah.
5: Yeah. So I just had to call in. I said, let me call in, Stan. I'm listening every day. Totally. Everywhere I go. I could be on a cruise everywhere. I got to put on WDIA in the morning.
1: Ooh, that's a good report. I hope I recorded that.
5: Amen.
1: That's a good one right there.
5: Amen.
1: Marquita Lynn Davis. What's the other name in there? You put it down? Marquita Lynn. What's the other name that I missed one? It's just MLD.
5: Davis Carter.
1: MLDC. Yay! I knew that's up. Yeah.
5: There you go.
1: Well, I want you to continue to enjoy your birthday. Continue to turn up, swim, do all you just have fun on that beach. All right.
5: Thank you, Stan. Y'all have a blessed one.
1: All right, you as well. Let me take this last break. WDIA.
6: Words and 70 WDIA. I'm R&B historian Tyrone Dubois with a moment in music history. Yesterday, I gave you 4 of the 8 top 10 singles on the pop charts for the week ending June 24th, 1972. And here's the other 4. The Jimmy Castor Bunch from New York City moved up 1 with their song Caveman Troglodyte. At number 5 was a song that was at number 2 the week before from the Staples Singers called I'll Take You There. The song at number 3 was the first top 10 single for Billy Preston called Out of Space. And the number 1 song in America was by an artist spending his second consecutive week at the number 1 position. Position from the soundtrack of Willy Wonka and the Chocolate Factory from Sammy Davis Jr. with Candyman. Want to hear a fun fact about your favorite artist? 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I'm R&B historian Tyrone Dubois for the heart and soul of Memphis 1070, WDIA. 50
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1: All right, 4.5 minutes past the hour, 10:04. This is Stan. It's a hump day, June 24th, 2026. Good morning, Cancers. Let's go to the phone line. Let me go over here. Barbara, good morning. Barbara,
16: yes,
1: this is Sherry.
16: Good morning.
1: I was going through my old man's pocketbooks and I had to call you from his woman to you. What's up, Barbara?
16: But let me tell you. Well, you know what? I ain't got the money for what Shirley did, because Shirley took care of him. Everything he got, I buy.
1: That's right. Every piece of food he eat.
16: I buy. Well, but Stan, check this. This is a question I want to pose to Black conservative Denver and all of them. Now, Whoopi was talking to J.D. Vance when he was on the show. Uh-huh. But I think her and that other Black girl, they got too emotional. And he kept on avoiding the answer to the question they were asking him. But if they had posed it really plainly, he would have had to answer it. And that is, what is the significance of taking all of the Black history out of public buildings And what is the significance of getting rid of all the civil rights bills and affirmative action? All of that initially was to make people come correct because they were not hiring us, even though we had the degrees, the experience, and everything. So are they saying that we have arrived and people will do the right thing? Because here in California, I would really like people from Memphis, because Memphis is being targeted just as San Francisco was targeted some time ago. When those people start coming to your town, they're getting ready to change your town. And if you come to San Francisco, what you will see, no black people working in the banks. You will see no black people, even at the grocery store, jobs we used to have been taken over by others. Why? Because people will not do right unless they are.

0: Just call. Have you tried
1: that? That's the one I've been calling. They rude and they don't listen. It's already, but they say it's already been taken care. Somebody got an open open thing on it, man. Okay, if it was open, why wasn't it cut last year?
0: Yeah. Let me tell you.
1: Being cut.
0: Yeah. Let me
1: it's
0: give you. I'm gonna tell you. I'm gonna go in my personal. I'm gonna give you a direct line.
1: Let me hold on. Let me get a pen and a paper.
0: I'm about to bless this lady right here. I'm going to my personal resource. Are you ready? Call
1: 901-636.
0: Yes, ma'am. 636.
1: 636.
0: Yeah. 6500.
1: 6500.
0: I guarantee you.
1: 6500.
0: Yes, 901-636-6500. Yes, easy. I guarantee you, you're going to speak directly with somebody who works in the Mayor Citizen Service Center. You tell them I told you to call.
1: Well, let's try it again.
0: I appreciate you.
1: And I'll try it again.
0: Okay, please do. Yeah. And get back, give me some response, all right? You're more than welcome. WDI, good morning. You're on the radio. Hey! What's up?
2: Hey, what's going on, Stan?
0: Got the best hand Parker sound like.
2: Boy, you sure know what to say.
0: Thank God for the memory. Yeah.
2: Yes, sir. Mm-hmm. Look, Stan, you know, I don't too much comment on things, man. But about this case down here in Senatobia, they said the lady had a receipt for those divers, right?
0: Yes. Well, hold on. Okay, I'm glad you brought that up. Did she have a receipt? I'm not sure. I've heard an account that she may have had a receipt, but then I heard that, go ahead. What's your point?
2: Okay, now, Stan, now, I worked in the stores as security a long time ago, up in the old mega markets, man. And back in the day, people would open them Pampers boxes, man, and pour them Pampers on the floor and put other products in there, like meat and canned goods and stuff like that. Mm-hmm. And all we did was just scan the box when the box came through.
0: Yeah.
2: And we never looked inside because the Pampers box was resealed.
0: Yeah.
2: And that's probably why she was running, because probably had other stuff in that Pampers box other than Pampers. I'm just saying, Stan.
0: Were the Pampers outside the bag? I mean, what the lady's holding it, or was it in the bag and down, or just while you could see with the Pampers? Or was all she had?
2: I don't know. I mean, was it a box, or was it a bag of Pampers? I don't know. I'm just, to you all on the radio.
0: Well, did the Walmart greeter ask for the receipt? I'm trying to get this in my mind. Were they asked for it, or did they bypass them, or did they start running when they asked, what you want my receipt? What you want me to? What was the case?
2: Okay, but Stan, what I'm saying, even if she asked for the receipt and she ran, and it could have been meat inside the box of Pampers.
0: Could have been, yeah. Because you ain't going to be trying to get on down just because you got some Pampers. It got to be more to it than that. I know that's not, it's neither here or there, but I'm just saying. What would cause them to run?
2: It could have been something else in that box of Pampers. Uh-huh. Could have been, like I said, some meat, canned goods, or whatever.
0: Yeah.
2: We don't know.
0: Yeah. Man, thank you. I got to run, man. But Park, I appreciate that. Back to the phone line. WDIA, good morning. You're on the radio. Your turn. Red. Yeah.
3: What's going on, Stan?
0: You got the best hand, man.
3: This is Stan. I want to talk about this Carmella Anthony. I want to do a comparison with this thing.
0: Yeah.
3: Do you remember the chef that worked downtown? He was stabbed over on Sam Cooper.
0: Man, I remember that story. Absolutely. Was that the road rage thing?
3: Yeah, it was a road rage. Uh-huh. It was a road rage. And this guy was stabbed 19 times.
0: Yeah.
3: And you know how much he was sentenced to, Sam?
0: 5 years probation and what?
3: 6 years. 6 years. But do you know the killing part about that?
0: What?
3: This guy threw a man off an 11-story building and killed him years ago.
0: Got a rap sheet.
3: Did you hear about that?
0: No, I didn't know that part of it. Man.
3: Yes, this man, he killed, this is his second murder. He threw somebody off an 11-story building and killed him. And then he just killed this guy doing a road rage where he stabbed this guy 11 times.
0: Man, it's bad.
3: And he was, and they said he almost doing time served across all of it. You know, that's ridiculous. And that's what I'm trying to see, why all these people call in and act like, you know, certain things is all right when certain people do it. You know, and like, as far as the little kid down there in Sanatopia,
0: mm-hmm.
3: you know, these people have already convicted everybody. I mean, I thought it was.

0: innocent until proven guilty. Yeah. You know what I'm saying? I just don't
1: understand the way the law is supposed to work.
0: That's the way the law is supposed to work. That's the way the law is supposed to work. But, I mean, hey, these people are convicting everybody already. Mm. Let the evidence come out and find out what really happened. And then, you know, and then start talking. Don't be convicting these people already.
1: Yeah, I think, you know what, and Brad, thank you. I got to run. But I think when all this comes out in the open, a lot of y'all going to get quiet when they bring the real evidence out. And when you see the surveillance video, a lot of y'all, it's going to be crickets. Y'all ain't going to have it. You ain't going to have that much to say after everything come out. I'm sorry to say it. But when all is said and done, I think a lot of y'all going to get quiet about what happens. This WDI listener writes to me, good morning, Stan. When you were saying those songs that go with the situation of Ja, nobody wants you when you're down and out, Bob Womack, all that stuff. No, I got a better one for you. It's Lattimore, Bad Risk, from Whitney Williams. Yeah, I did say that. Nobody wants you when, because speaking of his value, appears to have decreased through the years. And, you know, while we don't want to see Ja, number 12, go for the Memphis Grizzlies, we want him to stay a Bill Street Bear. But it is what it is. These folk, man, they spending money. And to my estimation, I believe Ja got how much he got left on that contract? About $80 million? So, Lattimore, Bad Risk. Somebody said, MC Hammer, can't touch him. Can't touch it. To the lady who called about, had that complaint of what's going on, that lot still looking like a jungle over there. I gave her some advice. I gave her some numbers. And you know, I heard her disparaging cry. Continue to get on your representative. And I'm going to drop this in your spirit right now, lady, ma'am. I'm going to tell you this. When all else fails, call Fox 13. They're going to investigate that thing, put them folk on the news, get that camera, and they're going to expose, and then I bet you get some answers and some results. And they're going to cut that junk. You need to cut it. Yeah, I'm serious. This is what I want you to do. Get Rob Snead on the case. I bet you. You get Rob Snead from Fox 13 to get on this, just like you told me. Well, you ain't got no results in several months. During the year, get Rob Snead. I bet he get you some answers. Yeah. And see what happened next. Let me go back to the phone line. I got to wrap this thing up. WDI, good morning. We go to my out-of-town line. WDI, good morning. You're on the radio. Your turn. Yes.
2: Air chair extraordinaire. Good morning, sir.
1: Give up, Mile High Tony. You got the last word, I believe, sir. What's on your mind? You want to rebuttal or you just want to got some stuff on your mind?
2: Yeah. Rebuttal. I only heard the end of what the lady said with the question. You said different to what the question was. Yeah. But I would like to, first of all, shout out to Chicago. He called in the other day after I asked about the murders over the weekend in Chicago. And he told the truth, which is not as much as I can say about Big Kahuna. You seem to, sir, to have a severe, I'm talking about the worst case of TDS. Mm. You can't see what's actually going on because of your hatred for the man that occupies the Oval Office at 1600 Pennsylvania Avenue. It's crazy. I'm still waiting for somebody to be upset. You know, we literally had one of the biggest stories in history, in the history of this country to drop last week. Nobody's concerned about the 120 this country has been funding in other countries, 40 of which were found to be where? In the good old Ukraine. Where they funneled all of our tax money for 4 years. Joe Biden sent every dime he could squeeze out of us to Ukraine. Dr. Fauci, lied before Congress. Nobody upset about that. But you look at liberal news media, oh, Donald Trump said this. Oh, Donald Trump said that. We get a story this morning about some rogue, bogus general. The general that was the last one in Afghanistan, the same place where there wasn't a war, but 13 of my brother's service members died. Well, 12 Marines and one sailor died because of a botched retrieval from Afghanistan. And we're cheering on this loser of a general because he's upset that the post is now a 3-star, not a 4-star. If he was great at his job, guess what? He would be get TDA orders to another position for a 4-star general. It's another liberal person with TDS. One last thing.
1: We
2: have not yet understood what's going on with Iran. The deal, one of the most important things, and mark my words, and I know a lot of people have turned the radio down. I don't want to hear what them got to say. But when Obama, when President, former President Barack Hussein Obama is indicted for what he did his 8 years in office, once we get our hands on that nuclear dust, nobody's talking about it. I don't hear any journalists, but as I'm watching and paying attention, you know they could get that nuclear dust, that uranium, and actually tell where it came from. So King Obama not only sent them that plane full of $1.7 billion, but we were actually giving our uranium to China, North Korea, and to Iran, which is what sparked this war. Anyway, Mr. Bell, thank you so much, sir, for taking my call. Hey, man, once again, congratulations on your awards, things that you had going on the past couple of weeks, man. I can't think of anyone more deserving of those accolades and doing the things that you were called to do. Thank you so much, Mr. Bell, for taking my call.
1: All right, Dan Denver, appreciate that, man. Thanks for making it, man. We can give us some opinion all over the place. That's what makes this show what it is, man. I had a song I was going to play. It misfired. But you know what? Thanks to technology, I can bring that thing right back, man. I sure can. So let me hit the button. I'm going to get up out of here. All right, y'all. Thank you so much.

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Good morning, good morning, good morning, and welcome in to WDIA and the Bev Johnson Show. I'm Bev. It is indeed a pleasure to have you with us once again on this Wednesday, hump day, cloudy day in Memphis, Tennessee, on this June 24th, 2026. Enjoy this fabulous day wherever you may be. Well, get ready to put your ears on. Coming back in the house, we have the dynamic duo, I like to say, the sister friends. The attorneys will be in to talk with you. Attorney Ursula Woods and Attorney Monica Johnson will be here to answer all your legal questions. When it's your turn to talk, you know you can. All you need to do is dial these numbers. 901-535-9342. 901-535-9342. 800-503-9342. 800-503-9342. 833-535-9342 will get you in to me. 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

And if this day, this here day, Wednesday, June 24th, 2026, is your birthday. Happy birthday to each and every one of y'all out there who may be celebrating a birthday on this day. You know what we say. Go out and celebrate your life. You better. When we come back, we'll talk with the attorneys, Attorney Ursula Woods, Attorney Monica Johnson, and me, Bev Johnson, on The Bev Johnson Show, only on WDIA.

0: you know June is Black Music Month. I want to give you a little black jazz. Yeah. Good morning and welcome in to WDIA, the heart and soul of Memphis. On this Wednesday, it's cloudy in Memphis, Tennessee, June 24th, 2026. As I said earlier, we have the attorneys coming in. One is still working in court. One just got here. They have to work their job. Attorney Monica Johnson is here. Attorney Ursula is coming, y'all. She's coming. But we want to say good morning, sister.
1: Good morning, sister. It is so good to be back and to be here today, Miss Bam.
0: Yeah. You know what? Let me get your microphone. Okay. Hold on one second. You know what? I don't know what they do in here. No, I shouldn't say they. It's Stan. Hold on, y'all, a second. So I get Attorney Monica's microphone together.

0: All right. Let me see. Did that work? Come on, sir.
1: Well, good morning, sister.
0: Good morning, sister. Yeah, I'm a not staying out.
1: Well, look.
0: See, I know he doesn't put the board back. And I think about all time Bobby OJ, he had a big sign in here. Put the board back like you found it. Put everything back. I'm going to start putting that sign up in here like Bobby did.
1: Hey, that's what I tell my kids all the time. Please put the things back where you found them. Because when you come into a room, you want to find exactly what you're looking for.
0: Right.
1: Just put it back.
0: Yeah, yeah.
1: It's so simple to do, but it doesn't. I know.
0: Well, let me say this again. Good morning, sister.
1: Good morning, sister. How are you?
0: I'm doing well today. You look like a little Georgia peach.
1: Oh, good. Do I have a tan? Yes, I have been on holiday celebrating fathers and Juneteenth, and yeah. I'm happy to be back. So, yes, I did get a little sun.
0: I'm glad you. I see it.
1: Yes. Did you celebrate Juneteenth?
0: I worked Juneteenth.
1: Oh, did you?
0: I did.
1: I mean, that's a celebration,
0: but that's okay.
1: Because
0: it is
1: you
0: a celebration.
1: Give the yes. Black history every day.
0: Yeah, so we worked Juneteenth, Dr. Jeffries and I. So we were here. We worked, but yeah.
1: Okay, good.
0: Yeah, but good. Yeah. So I'm glad, yeah. Good, your Father's Day, I love. And I we don't have to tell everything, but being nosy, where did you go on your vacation?
1: Okay, I must say, it was a bucket. The reason I'm so excited is because for the last, I think, 10 years, I've been wanting to go to this location. And every time I look at it, it's a little bit too expensive yeah. for me, or, you know, just, you know, the moons don't align.
0: Yes.
1: And this year, not only did everything align, but it aligned in such a perfect way that it felt like we were the only people on the beach. So where I went was a bucket list trip, and that was to Turks and Caicos in the Caribbean.
0: Yeah,
1: it was good.
0: Beautiful place.
1: Beautiful
0: beaches.
1: I've been there.
0: I tell you, when I went to Turks and Caicos, when I went on, I was working the Tom Joyner cruise.
1: Oh, nice.
0: And the cruise stopped there. 4 day, and so we, but I've never just stayed on the island. No, mm-hmm. we were on the cruise, but I always wanted to go back and stay on the island.
1: Mm-hmm.
0: And my travel agent, I'm doing like Lady P. What's up, Regina? Give a shout out. And Regina always says, "Sister, they're very expensive."
1: Yeah, they are.
0: And she knows I like all inclusive,
1: mm-hmm.
0: and she says, Turks and Caicos, it's expensive.
1: Yeah, it's a really, you know, they're
0: small.
1: A group of small islands. Like, if you look on the map, I have to blow the map up in order to see the islands.
0: Yeah.
1: But they are famous for one thing, and that is they are known as one of the most beautiful beaches in the world, and that's Grace Bay Beach.
0: Mm.
1: Just white sand,
0: uh-huh.
1: clear blue water. It's just, you can see all the way through the water. It's amazing to see.
0: Oh, wow.
1: But I made it. I made it. So bucket list, check.
0: All right, check that off. You yeah. like me, I start checking off, you know, next.
1: Mm-hmm, yeah.
0: What's next? But I'm so glad to have you yeah. here. And as always, you know, we talk about, and I love when you're here. And when you're not here, Attorney Monica, I get all these emails or people asking me about you. Matter of fact, I told Attorney Ursula the last time she was here, one of my church members, we were sitting in church, and Ursula brought me a note. She says, "What's those attorneys that you have in church?" I'm not going to say what, who name, but I love her. I love her. I wrote your name down and your names down and your telephone number. So hopefully that she reached out to you all. But people love you, and they ask, and they really love you. They're still talking about that brunch.
1: I love it. I love them.
0: You may have to come back. What you all do
1: at that historic church. It's amazing. So,
0: yeah, and they still yeah. talk about you.
1: Oh, that is sweet.
0: Yeah, so
1: that is
0: so sweet. You made an impact.
1: I am glad to hear that. I recently, and I think, if it's okay, to name this church, I had another church reach out to me and ask if I would come and speak at a seniors luncheon mm-hmm. that they do for their seniors.
0: Oh, wow.
1: And it's New Salem Missionary Baptist Church.
0: Uh-huh.
1: And so I went over and I anticipated that there would be, maybe five or six seniors that were interested in this information. And, nothing. Bev, was I wrong? I got into that auditorium. There was not, they had the table set up for the luncheon.
0: Yeah.
1: There was not an empty chair.
0: Wow.
1: Literally, there was not an empty chair. And and the pastor came in. Now, this is in the middle of a week, a luncheon at, noon.
0: Yeah.
1: And the pastor came in, the assistant pastor came in. And we had a question answer session, and then half of them, this is what I wanted to tell you about.
0: Okay.
1: Half of them say, "You're the lady that I hear on Bev." And I could not believe it. I said, "What is the likelihood?" But she said, "Oh yeah, we listen to you on Bev." So I have gotten calls from the churches now.
0: Good.
1: A result of coming here and, them. There are some people who hear this message and then they determine that they want to ensure that other people hear the message. And that's what happened.
0: Yeah.
1: That's how I was invited to this church from the lady who's over the seniors ministry. And now she's become a friend of mine.
0: Well, as I say, Attorney Monique, I tell my listeners when you're... I call it spreading the good news.
1: Mm-hmm.
0: And that's what you do.
1: Yeah.
0: Because people need this information that you and Attorney Ursula give out.
1: Yes, they do.
0: They need the information.
1: And not, I want to say that not just lay people.
0: Right.
1: Because sometimes professionals think they have it all together. I have a situation right now, Bev, that is heartbreaking. And if you give me an opportunity, I'm just going to give a little bit of information. This is so your audience know that my primary duties and responsibilities as it relates to the practice of law all center around estate planning, wills and trusts. And so recently I had a professional, young professional to pass away. And this individual owns property and was residing in another state at the time that they passed away. And this is why it's so important, especially when you're moving from state to state, to think about these things. And this is a real life situation, something I hadn't experienced. I hope not to experience again.
0: Yeah.
1: Because this young lady, super professional, had all of her things together, owns real estate, she was not married. And she did not have any children. And unfortunately, the big C, the cancer, took her out way, way too soon. Yeah. Okay. Very way too soon. So she was not married. She didn't have any children. But she had no worries about planning, an estate plan, because she said, "Oh, it's just, it's just me. And literally just my mom, because, I'm her only child. So if anything happens to me, everything goes to my mom. I don't need a plan."
0: Mm-hmm.
1: How wrong
0: was she?
1: I recently met with mom because, again, this individual, it was a friend of mine that passed away. And I was talking with her mom. And she was just sharing with me the struggles that she's going through now, because the state in which her daughter was residing, based on their laws, state that her half-siblings are heirs to her estate.
0: Wow.
1: Okay. And what I mean by half-siblings,
0: yes,
1: these are her father's children.
0: Mm-hmm.
1: A father whom... she had been estranged from for the most of her life. And as she saw it, it's just me and mom. What do I have to worry about?
0: Right.
1: Mom is now having to deal with all of her half siblings in order to just sell a piece of property and they are all looking, you know, for what they're going to get out of it.
0: Yeah.
1: They may not have had a relationship with the person while she was living, but could potentially benefit from her death. And that is a travesty to me.
0: Yes, it is.
1: You know, it tears me up, you know, because the right thing to do as a human, you know, I would say, oh, mom, I'm so sorry. What do I need to do? You want me to just transfer everything over to you? I know I'm not supposed to have this, but that's not what humans do.
0: No.
1: That's not what they do. They said, when are we going to probate court? I want to see how much I get. And so, real life story. I know I come on here and I tell them all the time. But to me, the scenarios that we give can't even match what happens in real life. It is that crucial. And here is someone who said, I don't have children. I'm not married. Uh-huh. I have nothing to worry about. And had nothing in writing. And now unintended heirs are receiving a portion of her estate. So I said all that to say, Bev.
0: But I'm glad you said that because I was going to interject here. Attorney Monique, last night I was at a Shelby County political forum.
1: Mm-hmm.
0: And one of the things, probate court clerk now, Eddie Jones.
1: Jones, yes.
0: Clark Jones was what he was talking. And then he says, if y'all don't hear anything else I say tonight, get your business oil. He said, get the wheels. He talked about that last night.
1: Yes.
0: He said, if you don't hear anything else I said, yes. I don't care if you don't even vote for me.
1: Yes.
0: He talked about that. Yes. About getting your wheels.
1: Yes.
0: He said, get that business together.
1: Had she had that in place, we would not be dealing with five siblings.
0: Five siblings. Oh, my Lord.
1: Five half siblings. Mm-hmm. Her mother is having to,
0: go through that.
1: Go through that. Mm-hmm.
0: Wow.
1: So, you know, and there could just be a strategy.
0: Yeah.
1: You know, it doesn't have to be anything elaborate. When we talk about an estate plan, that is just sitting down, thinking about your assets.
0: Yeah.
1: Okay, I have a checking account. Let me name a beneficiary on that account so that somebody can receive that when I pass away.
0: Right.
1: It is just planning. You know, it's not anything that we can't do together that you can do most of it on your own, but it is a strategy. And thinking about what you have, what you want to leave to the people that you love. And if you, I'm going to be like Clark Jones now.
0: Yeah.
1: If there's anything you hear from me, hear this. If you have a special needs child that you're taking care of and you know and that child is 50 years old. You've been taking care of them all their life. They've never been able to work or, you know. Why don't you have something in place for them for you may not be here forever.
0: Exactly.
1: So parents, and you know, if you have a child that you are taking care of or a relative, get your affairs in order because you don't want to leave it to chance to see what happens to your loved one that you care about if you're no longer here. That is serious.
0: Yes.
1: I tell you too, if you are a mother with a minor child, don't leave that to chance either. Mm-hmm. It's the same scenario.
0: Okay.
1: Who's going to take care of your child? How are they going to take care of your child? What things are you going to put in place for them? What protections are you going to have in place for them? That's what we're going to do for your special needs adult.
0: Mm-hmm.
1: But you have to be real about it, and you have to face it. And if you do nothing else, get a plan in order.
0: Yeah. You know, I think, Attorney Monica, a lot of us and a lot of our folks, I'm talking about black folks, they will say to you probably, I don't have anything.
1: Right.
0: And I'm sure you've heard that a lot. I don't have anything. Yeah, you do. You may have some things that you don't think you have.
1: Mm-hmm. You have a house and you have, look, I'm going back to your adult special needs child that lives in the house with you. But you say, I don't, I, you know, I, I, I don't, I'm not rich. It's not about being rich.
0: Right.
1: It is about ensuring that the people that you care for and that you are taking care of will continue to be taken care of, and that the legacy that you intend to leave, that you leave it to those individuals so that they, so that life can be better for them.
0: Mm-hmm.
1: And the generations to come. And legacy, you know, I preach about this all the time.
0: You do.
1: It's not just money.
0: No, it's not.
1: You know what we talked about at your church. What do people say when you walk out of the room? That's your legacy.
0: Yeah.
1: You know, so I'm done.
0: Yeah,
1: I'm
0: preaching. But you need to preach. But I'm glad you brought that up, because I thought about what Clerk Jones said last night, and I loved it. You have to love him. And he said, I don't care if you don't hear anything else I say. I don't care if you don't want to vote for me. But I hope you do, but I want you to hear this.
1: Mm-hmm.
0: And he said, get your affairs, get the wheels. Because he says he sees a lot of stuff come through that office.
1: He does. And I will, let me say this about Clerk Eddie Jones. Since he has been the clerk, there have been a number of positive changes.
0: Oh, good. Yeah.
1: That have occurred before he came into office. And he'll probably share with you how many individuals would come in there and sign a small estate. But then they say they only have, you know, they're the only child. And then there are five siblings that they've left out. And then they're coming to the clerk's office arguing about mom's car or mom's this.
0: Right.
1: And one of the things that Clerk Jones has done is he said, you know what? I'm going to ensure, even on a small estate, that there is a bond, that you're going to have to submit a bond. And a bond is just insurance on the assets, right?
0: Mm-hmm. Mm-hmm.
1: So if this one person goes rogue, there's insurance to protect the rest of the family. Clerk Jones put that in place since he's been in office.
0: Mm-hmm.
1: He has a heart for the community and protecting individuals. And again, that's probably why he was saying, hey, we don't even have to do all of this if you get your affairs in order.
0: That's right.
1: You know, that's when we see the arguments and the fights, and I'm doing what I can to protect your family.
0: Yeah.
1: But you can fix this by just getting it in order in the first place.
0: Yeah, you're right. And he has shared some things, new things that he's working on.
1: Mm-hmm.
0: Yeah. And I said, but I enjoyed hearing what he had. And he said that, and I immediately thought about you. I said, Attorney Ursula and Attorney Monica, they be saying, especially Attorney Monica, y'all. So I think that's your soapbox today.
1: That's
0: your
1: my soapbox.
0: Get your affairs that's in my order.
1: And even if you think you don't need to, i.e., I'm a professional. I don't, you know, I have beneficiaries on this. I don't have anything to worry about.
0: Mm-hmm.
1: Just talk to a professional estate planner.
0: Yes.
1: And we will just make sure you don't have anything to worry about. It's not something you want to leave to chance, right? So we can, there are some things we can say, yeah, I'm not going to worry about it. I don't think you should do that with your health or your finances. Mm-hmm. And those are the two things that we're talking about planning about. Mm-hmm. I don't want to leave your health up to chances.
0: Yeah.
1: I don't know what this is in my throat. I'm not going to the doctor. I'll just leave it up to chance. No, there might be something we can do. Let's fight this. Let's strategize.
0: Mm-hmm.
1: Do not put your head in the sand. I said that to my honey the other day about burying my head in the sand, and he said, you know, if you do that, what's sticking out, don't you?
0: Mm-hmm.
1: I said, what's that? He said, your butt's sticking out.
0: Mm-hmm.
1: You're all exposed.
0: Yeah.
1: You are all, don't bury your head in the sand and ignore what is happening, because it's still going to happen around you.
0: Mm-hmm. I love it. Yeah. But thank you for sharing that, because you people need to know. And get a will, get your trust, because don't leave anything. And I'm just thinking about the story you just shared, and that young lady probably never knew she had half siblings.
1: Devastating. Well, I think she knew some of them, but she had been estranged.
0: She didn't have any relationship.
1: Didn't have a relationship with them. And but now I will say in our state, in the state of Tennessee, which is where she was born and lived and, and also owned property, had she been residing here in our state, it would have been totally different. Okay. We would not be dealing with the heirs. That's why I say whenever a major event happens in your life, like relocation or moving, you should always think about your estate plan. Don't just, you know, say, oh, I did that years ago. No, something major has occurred. Mm-hmm. You're now a resident of another state. All things are off. You know, we need to look at, because the intestate succession laws or that those heirship laws that we talk about, they vary from state to state. Every state, Mississippi is different from Tennessee. And Tennessee is different from Illinois.
0: Yeah.
1: Okay. And so you have to really make sure that if you are, you know, relocating, that you consider looking at your estate plan again and not just ignoring it.
0: Sounds good. We are talking with Attorney Monika Johnson. She is in the seat. Attorney Ursula, she's still in court. She's working. So, but that's okay. Attorney Monika is here to talk about wills, trust, estate planning. You have a question for her, a legal question. She can answer it. This is smart sister up in here. 535-9342 is our number. 800-503-9342. 833-535-9342 will get you in to us. Have a question? Email me. I'll get it to Attorney Monika Johnson, BevJohnson@iHeartMedia.com. 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
28: This is Jana Kramer from Wind Down with Jana Kramer. 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

0: CIA. We are talking with Attorney Monika Johnson is here. Attorney Monika, we're going to our phone lines to talk with Helen. Hi, Helen.
1: Yes. Thanks for taking my call, Bill.
0: You're welcome.
1: I'd like to ask the attorney a question.
0: Mm-hmm.
1: If you want to do estate planning, what are some of the things that you should not put in your trust? I'm going to do a trust. What are several items that you should never put in a trust because it can have a negative effect on your plan?
2: Okay. You know, I think that's a good question, and one of which I cannot think of an item. There is one item. You have to be careful about retirement proceeds. An IRA, for example, is an individual retirement account, and by its nature, it is meant to be a retirement for the individual. So that's something that you would not be able to or want to put in your trust immediately. Now, that isn't to say that the trust can't be a beneficiary of any of those accounts or plans, but it's not advisable to immediately fund your trust with an item like that because you'd lose the benefits that you're getting from it being an individual retirement account. But
1: okay. Well, I am a fan of Googling, and so I Google everything because Google knows everything.
2: They said
1: not put your vehicle, well, not AI. I don't do AI, just Google. It's a difference. And they say not put your vehicle because if you do and there's an accident that can go against your estate. They say do not put your life insurance because some of that could be flagged by IRS and you could be going to court or your estate.
2: Okay,
1: so there are several items that you shouldn't put in your
2: trust. But I do, although Google is amazing, there are qualifications that need to be and clarifications to what you just said that need to be made. As it relates to an automobile, my clients, what they're talking about is titling the asset in the name of the trust immediately, okay? My clients do put their automobiles in the trust, but they do so by a different mechanism. It's called an assignment of personal property. So we do that in order to protect, like you said, if there's an accident. But that doesn't mean that your trust can't own the car. So that's one. So we do put those items in the trust. You just have to have a qualified professional that has a strategy to overcome those items. And again, we want to put everything that we can in the trust, and that we can't, we want to have beneficiaries for. As it relates to life insurance, no, you don't necessarily want to to change ownership of the life insurance policy. You own it. You're insuring your life or someone else's life. What you want to do in the trust, this is what we call funding the trust at death. What you can do and what we generally do is name the trust as the beneficiary of that life insurance policy. And there are no taxes that would come when the insurance proceeds come to the trust. It still maintains that tax-free status.
1: I see. All right.
2: Well, so I just wanted to make those clarifications, because I think you can still put just about everything in the trust or you can just ensure that you have beneficiaries listed on those things that you're unable to put in the trust immediately. And that is just to remember, you're trying to avoid probate court.
1: Right.
2: Yeah.
0: All right. Thank you, Helen. Good questions.
2: Very good.
1: Thank
2: I mean,
1: you.
0: All right. Bye-bye.
2: These are higher level questions and responses that are coming in. That's amazing. That means that people are thinking about this.
0: Yeah.
2: She investigated it and she had some very, very good questions. What do I need to not to put in the trust?
0: I love that.
2: That was very good.
0: Yeah. WDIA. Hi, Anita.
3: Good afternoon, Beth, and good morning, Attorney Monica Johnson. How are you all doing today?
0: Doing well, and how about you, Anita?
3: All right. I want to know if she's saying that's like a power of attorney when you're trying to get something done for a person, like when you're in another person, a family member having a disagreement over your parents, and you, one person feel like they owe power over your parents. How can you go by doing something instead of putting her in a nursing home? You want to see after, but one person have her living with them, but they feel like they have all the power, but they don't have the paper. They want to be the one that have the say so about everything.
2: Okay, so there is something you can do.
3: And they over everything, and they feel like when they don't agree with you, they feel like they don't want you to come to their house and be to her.
2: Okay, I'm gonna hang up in this.
3: Okay,
0: thank you, Anita.
2: I understand exactly what she's talking about, and we see that quite often. You have one family member who, you know, mom is aging, for example, and mom, you know, needs some assistance, may not be able to get around in the same way that she could previously, and you have one child that comes in and takes over, you know, just, you know, takes care of mom, takes her to her doctor's appointments, you know, pays her bills, you know, goes to the bank, just without any authority, you know, quote unquote, to do that. And then what she's saying is then you have other family members who are concerned and who want to have input into mom's well-being and, you know, her social activities and her health. And it becomes problematic. Now, she said that that individual did not have a power of attorney. But even if that individual did have a power of attorney, and you as the outside, you know, the sibling, that you're not getting access to visit mom. You know, they're telling you you can't come over. You know, they're prohibiting her from, you know, going to church or getting her hair done, which is something she always did. Well, you know, there's an avenue to address that through the courts. And generally what happens when you have a situation like that is that the court is going to appoint a conservator. And if we, and then the court is going to appoint what's called a guardian ad litem. And that guardian ad litem is the person who, quote unquote, represents mom, right? Because mom, you know, needs protecting.
0: Okay.
2: And the court doesn't know if the sister who has mom is really being abusive and not letting other people, you know, come in and maybe spending the money where they shouldn't be and making decisions about her health that she never would have wanted. Well, the court doesn't know which child, you know, would be the better suited person to be over her finances or over her healthcare decisions. And let me just say this, there are, in Tennessee, and I had to, you know, say this to somebody out of Maryland because, you know, again, every state is
0: different.
2: In Tennessee, there are two different types of conservatorship. There's a conservatorship over the person, right? So this sister who's complaining about mom's health care, I want to take care of her. I don't want to put her in a nursing home. She can ask for the judge to name her conservator over the person. Okay. Mm-hmm. The other type of conservatorship is conservator over the estate. Conservator of the estate. That is the person who makes all the financial decisions, pays the bills. Now, they don't have to be the same person, but, you know, sometimes yes. they are. You okay. know, it's the person that makes the decisions is also the person that's making the healthcare decisions. Mm-hmm. But if you believe that there's an issue, there's an avenue to seek the court's intervention in a conservatorship for mom and then putting forth that evidence about the care that mom is receiving and how the other individuals who love her are being prohibited from seeing her. The courts do not, the judges do not like to hear isolation.
0: Okay.
2: You know, they want mm-hmm. those parents to still be able to see all their children. That is not, you know, that is not a good thing to do, and they are going to frown on that. So you do have an avenue. Unfortunately, that avenue involves a court process.
0: Okay. Boy, Attorney Monica, you are hitting it today because when last night when I was listening to some of those judges, some of the questions mm-hmm. that I asked them about, they were answering like, hey.
2: Mm-hmm. Yes.
0: So...
2: Yes.
0: I love it. So that's why I say it's important, you all, to vote and know who you are voting for. I'm going to leave that alone. I'm going to our phone lines. Prince of the Charles.
4: Hey, Jonathan, is that you?
0: That's me, brother.
4: That'd be you. And yeah. The lit daddy.
0: Yeah, that's you, me, Bell. Brother. I know.
4: Right, good morning to you, Beth. Well, let me say good afternoon now. Good afternoon to you, your callers and listeners, and to your guests. How you doing, Attorney Woods?
2: It's Attorney Johnson, and I'm doing well. Thank you.
4: Please forgive me, no, Ms. It's okay. Attorney We're, Johnson. You know, that's I apologize.
2: My, she's my best friend. We're one and the same. It's yeah. all good.
0: Yeah. Oh, well, Attorney Ursula, she's still in court.
4: Okay, well, I got the Sister Johnson.
0: Yeah, Sister
4: Not the
0: Johnson.
4: Johnson but the Sister Johnson.
0: The Sister Johnson, and she's handling it.
4: Beth, I want to ask Attorney Johnson this question. So over the weekend, I was doing some research, and this came across my screen, and I want to ask you, is this true, or is it just AI saying this? So a gentleman purchased a home, right?
2: Yes.
4: And he purchased it with a bank. The bank sold his home to another bank. Is he still required to make payments on that loan if he signed it with a particular bank and the bank sold his assets to another company? Because he said he was not going to pay because he didn't sign with that bank that they sold his contract to.
2: Tell him, please make that payment. Please, please, please. And here's why. If, you know, he took out a mortgage with one bank, he needs to right. read that deed of trust. I guarantee you, you know, that deed of trust is what gives the bank a security interest in your property until you, you know, you pay it off.
4: Right.
2: I guarantee you in that deed of trust, it allows that bank to assign that contract to another bank. That doesn't right. change the terms and conditions of the contract or the payments that are required. The length of the contract, the interest rate, none of that

0: So it's a good question, you know, about the way that our banking systems and mortgages are made up. But that is right. that it has, you know, when you sign, because I feel like the bank has all the power in that in that contract, right? Because you're borrowing the money, mm-hmm. and more often than not, you're emotionally tied to a home. You want it so bad, you know. This is the only, you know, and so you'll accept the terms that are in the contract that they give you. And sometimes those terms are horrible, you know, with interest rates and stuff. But one of those standard terms that's in all of those contracts allow those banks to assign that contract to another person. And without notice.
1: Can I ask you this?
0: Yes.
1: You know, I understand Bev have people come on, United Housing come on. They do a great job to get people in their homes. I get that. But you know what I have an issue with banks and corporations like the banks is that when you purchase a home, a lot of people don't know this until they purchase a home and afterwards, that when they purchase that, say, for example, that house is $200,000. Over that 30-year fixed mortgage, you're actually going to pay double, depending triple, the amount of money that you pay for that house. And Attorney Johnson, I feel that is a ripoff that the banks are doing.
0: It is. And I mean, think about it. You're paying over
1: 30 about it.
0: You're paying over 30 years. But, you know, now, you know, with some of the consumer protection laws, mm-hmm. They're required to give you that information on the front end, like the projection of what your total payments are going to be. You buy a house for $200,000, mm-hmm. but over 30 years, you bought it for $200,000. Over 30 years, you paid $700,000 for the house.
1: Thank you.
0: Yes.
1: That doesn't make any sense to me.
2: I'll let you go, but that's why United Housing has those classes for folks.
1: That's where I learned
2: it
1: from.
2: Right. So you will know before you buy a house. That's one thing I love about United. They're going to teach you what you want to know. And if you decide, well, I don't want to become a homeowner, that's on you. But they give you the information so you will know.
0: That's right.
2: Thank you, Prince.
1: I concur. No, thank you, guys. Y'all have a beautiful, blessed, and safe, and healthy day. I just wanted to bring that up it's almost like they don't want you to get out of debt.
2: But you have to think about it again, Prince. You're borrowing their money. It's their money.
1: Take care, Bill.
2: Okay, right. It's their money.
0: And they're in it to make money.
2: WDIA. Hi, caller.
3: Yes.
2: You're on the air.
3: Hello?
2: Yes, you're on the air. Okay.
3: Yeah, this is WR.
2: Okay, WR. What's your question?
3: Okay. I took out at least I had Ms. Johnson, Anika Johnson, to do a trust for me about a year ago.
0: Okay.
3: And it worked out real well. I ran into an issue this week where we looked at some of our CDs and some of our savings accounts. And we saw that we didn't have a contingency beneficiary down for any of those accounts.
0: Okay.
3: So we were thinking that we could just put the trust as being a contingency beneficiary. Okay, yeah. Something happened to me and my wife.
0: That's right.
3: Okay, but we went through the credit union. And the credit union stated that they needed to look at the trust document, and their attorneys would have to look at them all there. And then I guess go through their legal process before they would do it. Is that normal? Is that what they're supposed to do?
0: Thank you for coming to us, for trusting us enough to assist you with your estate plan. I'm happy to hear that you have that trust. And if I didn't explain it to you during that process, there is a way that you can provide that information to the bank in order for you.

0: to name beneficiaries on any account that you have, whether that's a savings account, you know, CDs. You can name a beneficiary, and because the trust is the entity that you created that now exists, the trust can be that beneficiary. What the bank is saying to you is they need evidence that this trust actually exists. Okay?
1: Okay.
0: And the way that you show that your trust exists is you give them a copy of that certification of trust. That's what they're looking for. That certification of trust is going to show them the date that the trust was created, who created the trust, who manages the trust. And it's what they're really looking to see is who has the signatory authority to make decisions on behalf of the trust. And
1: okay, so they don't need the whole complete.
0: They need your certification of trust. Yes.
1: Okay.
0: Yes. They don't need
1: the one letters. This one of the letters that's within the trust documents.
0: Yes, it's probably a 2 or 3 page document in your binder. And it's called a certification of trust. You never have to give anyone your full trust. That's your private information with who you're leaving beneficiaries and how much you're leaving and how you're doing it. You don't have, but they do need to know that your trust exists. And that is how you show them. They also, more often than not, they're going to ask you, what is the trust? What is your trust tax ID number? And if you look at your documents, it's probably going to say that the tax ID number for your trust, as long as you're living, is your Social Security number.
1: Gotcha.
0: It's either going to be you or your, you know, I'm not sure who I'm speaking to, if it was a joint trust or not. But if you look at your
1: trust. Joint trust, me and my wife.
0: Yeah. And so it's going to be probably, it's going to be one of your Social Security numbers and more than likely yours.
1: Right.
0: Okay. So it's not abnormal. And you're also, let me say this, you're also dealing with a credit union who probably doesn't see this as often as some of the larger banks. And so they might have some additional questions. And feel free to give them my card, give them my number if they have questions. You know, the goal is to make sure that you have those beneficiaries listed.
1: Gotcha. Okay. Yeah, because we were kind of confused, and my wife was saying, no, I don't want to give them this whole complete document. Well, I don't want to give them that.
0: Your wife was right.
1: So she was going to call you and put a call in, and since I was looking the bill this morning and realized you was going to be on this morning, I said, well, maybe I can get that question answered pretty quickly.
0: Well, yes, you got your question answered. But still, if you need the bank to reach out to me, if they have any questions, make sure you give them your attorney's contact information.
1: I most certainly will. And thank you so much. You were so helpful doing the setup of the trust. And you did such a marvelous job. And, you know, you told us all of this stuff. And it's been a year ago. And I really have forgotten a lot of stuff. And we really need to go back and reread and re-educate ourselves.
2: That's good. Well, thank you, WR, and thank you for listening to us. And thank you for choosing Attorney Monica Johnson.
0: Yes, thank you.
1: Okay.
2: All right. Thank you, brother.
1: Thank you.
2: Bye-bye.
1: Bye-bye.
2: If you've just tuned in this afternoon, we are talking with Attorney Monica Johnson is here. Attorney Ursula Woods, she's still in court. They won't let her go. But that's okay. Attorney Monica is handling. You have questions about estate planning, trust, wills. She can answer your question. When we come back, Attorney Monica, I'm going to get these emails. I see y'all. I'm going to get the emails to you. Our number is 535-9342, 800-503-9342, 833-535-9342 will get you in to us. As we go to the other side of the Bev Johnson Show on the heart and soul of Memphis, WDIA.
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1: We are rocking and rolling on this Wednesday, June 24th, 2026. 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And the Rocking Chair of Memphis, we rock with the best entertainment in town. Tonight is Wednesday, karaoke night. Yeah, you think you can sing? Well, go on down there with DJ EB. T will be in the house to help you out on Karaoke Wednesday. And on a Friday night, yeah, it's Mr. Devin Crutcher at 7 p.m. Yeah, Devin Crutcher will be in the house at the Rocking Chair of Memphis. Frisky Friday, Freaky Friday, whatever you want to call it. On Friday, Devin Crutcher, Mr. D.C. will be there. The Rocking Chair of Memphis, the best soul food in town, best entertainment around. Dine in or you can take out. 901-425-5264. 901-425-5264. And when you go there, you know what to say. Don't add nothing to it. Just tell them, Bev Johnson sent me to the Rocking Chair of Memphis. We are back with Attorney Monika Johnson. And Attorney Monika, I'm going to give you these emails. Okay. Thank you all for listening. We appreciate that you're listening and email. So our first email, Attorney Monika says, do you have any recommendations for attorneys in the Houston, Texas area to help draw up a will or trust? Thank you, John.
2: John, actually I do, but I'd like to say a couple of things. I am a member of this organization called Wealth Council. And it is an organization of estate planning attorneys across the country. We meet annually. We have continuing legal education, but I'm mentioning that and we all use a lot of the same products in drafting our documents, some of the advanced tools that are available. And I say that because we have a network of attorneys across the country that we work with when we're doing estate planning. I have, attorneys from Texas call me and say, hey, I have a client that needs X done in Tennessee. Can you help me? And I do the same thing. I just did that with a client. I created a trust for here that also had property in Florida that I needed an attorney to help us with. So the answer is yes, I can definitely provide a referral from a very good network of attorneys that I trust because we're all, learning the same strategies. I believe, in the products that we're using. So I do have one. But beyond that, I can also assist you with estate planning in every state in the union. It is very similar to, legal drafting of contracts. So I can assist with drafting and creating both your will and your trust. What I will not be able to help with is actually transferring property into the trust. So what I've done for clients, I have a client that lives in California. I drafted his trust. You know, in fact, Bev, he's a Bev Johnson listener, and that's how he heard about me, because he lives in California. He said, look, I don't really trust anybody else. I don't want anyone else. Can you do, you know, this trust? Can you do a California trust? I said, absolutely.
1: Good.
2: And so we helped him. But what we had to do was we had to reach out to an attorney just to draft his deed of transfer for his real estate. But I can do everything beyond that. So give us a call.
1: 541-4357.
2: Yes.
1: 541-HELP.
2: Yes. Please give us a call, and we could either provide that referral for you, or we could provide some services for you.
1: All right. Next question from Benita wanted to know, benefits, differences of wills and trusts. Can a notarized handwritten will be legal in Tennessee? Do you need a will made in your state of residence? She has a lot of questions. Mm-hmm. What if you live out of state and have property out of state in Tennessee? And so we'll go with the first, I guess, the difference between the wills and the trust and benefits.
2: Okay. The difference between a will and a trust. A will is a written document that you create while you're living, and it gives instructions and leaves assets for when you pass away. But by virtue of creating a will, that means that you are going to go through a probate process if there are assets to transfer to your beneficiaries. Why? Because state law has created, I guess, a will for us all. And it is... it dictates what happens if you pass away without a will. And whenever you don't want to leave it up to chance and you create a will, the court needs to make sure that that document is actually yours. The court is going to authenticate it. That's what probate is all about, authenticating that document and then overseeing that your wishes are adhered to. So that's a will. And it's a good instrument, been using it for centuries. And then there's a trust. A trust is very different from a will in that a trust is an entity that you create. You create this entity to hold your assets. And you manage the assets as long as you can. You name and you manage the assets for your benefit while you're living. And then you have instructions for what happens when you pass away. You have a successor manager and you have successor beneficiaries. The big thing about that is it is a separate entity. And so there is no probate process is for the individual. This is an entity. And as long as the entity has the assets, there should, and it's been created correctly, there should be no need for probate. And so that's one of the major differences, but there are a number of them. There are differences in tax statuses and how, you know, property is treated depending on how you leave it. There are credit protection benefits when you create a trust. So it just gives you an added level of protection. Her other question, Bev, was about whether or not a handwritten will
1: will be legal in Tennessee.
2: In Tennessee, the answer is yes. But it has to be all in that person's handwriting. There can be no other modification, no other handwritings on there other than that individual's. And yes, those are scrutinized a little bit more, but you can absolutely have a handwritten, but it has to be completely in the testator's handwriting. So that means you can't write it for them.
1: Mm-hmm.
2: Okay, so it would have to be completely, totally in their handwriting. And in that instance, that is a document that we can present to the court for probate.
1: Her next question was, do you need a will made in your state of residence?
2: Absolutely. Absolutely. And the reason for that, and we've been talking about that a little bit today, is every state is different as it relates to inheritance laws. And some of us have had to learn that the hard way. Additionally, the law requires that a will be created in the place in which you have resided for 6 months or longer. If you've resided somewhere for 6 months, you're a resident now. And you need a will that is tailored to that state, or a trust that is tailored to that state. And you asked a question about, well, what if you own property in multiple states?
1: Out of state and in Tennessee.
2: And that is very common for a lot of us, especially those that live in the tri-state area. You might have some property you inherited in Mississippi, but you live in Tennessee. The answer is yes.
1: Okay.
2: What we're trying to prohibit, though, is what we call ancillary probate, meaning that there would have to be a probate opened in both. If you own property in multiple states and you leave it to your beneficiaries by will, remember, we're going to probate it in the state in which you live in. And once we probate it in the state that you live in, an ancillary estate has to be open in that out-of-state place, and they're going to, you know, give full faith and credit to the judge here, but it will then allow the process to occur. That's expensive sometimes if you have to do ancillary. Let's say you own property in three states and you're doing ancillary probate, you know, in two other states. That could get expensive. And so, especially for those individuals who have property in multi-states, I highly recommend that you create a last will and testament. I mean, I'm sorry, a revocable living trust to place those properties in. Okay. And then that way there'll be no ancillary probate in another state. There'll be no reason to probate in the state in which you reside. Your successor, remember, because now your trust owns both the property in Mississippi and the property in Tennessee. And so now your new trustee who steps in after you pass away will just follow your instructions and either transfer the property, you know, get income, whatever your instructions are for your estate plan, your trustee just steps in and follows them.
1: Okay. Go to our phone lines to talk with you. Hi, caller.
0: Good afternoon to the Queen of Jackson State.
1: Hey, Mo Lee, how are you, brother?
0: And really kind greetings and salutations to the magnificent counselor you have sitting next to you.
2: Hello, hello, hello.
0: Always glad to hear good stuff from knowledgeable people. Counselor, I would always try to advise clients to avoid a holographic wills. That is handwritten wills. When the trust department was named as the personal representative of an estate, and I had to go into the house and do a search of the house, I'm looking under rugs, under mattresses, through cupboards, because I'm looking for any other documents. And whenever I would find a handwritten document, I got to go on and put on my gorilla suit. If that holographic will is dated after the document that we initially admitted to probate, then I got the nastiest lawsuit I'm looking at. And my life is going to be miserable. So if folks can do that, try to avoid holographic wills as best as you can. And with respect to ancillary estates, And it's crazy. Because of where we are located, I found myself having to go to CLEs in Mississippi, Arkansas, Missouri, Alabama, because we would have Memphis residents who would own real property in those other states. And in order to perfect the title to that property, you need to do that in order to be able to transfer that property.
2: Yes, sir.
0: And the only way you can do that is go into a court of competent jurisdiction in that state and get the approval of that court. So I had an estate that the decedent was a resident and domiciled in Manhattan, New York, had been a Memphis native, owned real property in Memphis, real property in North Carolina, real property in St. Bartholomew, the French West Indies.
2: Wow.
0: And of course, the 12-room apartment on the top floor on Sutton Place in New York City. And if you don't have that network, I went to my school directories. And looked at folk and other graduating classes who are listed under various categories of professions to get people. But I had to fly to bring them a check for $200,000 to pay the taxes on that property in order to get title to that property. Mm-hmm. So when you own property, and as you said, in other jurisdictions, that's the property you put into trust. And therefore, upon your death, that property will pass without you having to deal with any additional probate work.
2: That's right. That is good. I love it when he calls in.
1: Monique.
2: And he said something so good about the holographic or the completely handwritten will.
3: Mm-hmm.
2: Although, you know, a court will accept it, it becomes problematic. And I agree with him. It's not advisable. And we have one shining example of that in what has gone on with Aretha Franklin's
0: Aretha Franklin.
2: Yeah. They found one written document in a cabinet that was dated a date. And then they found another one that was stuffed in a couch.
3: Yep. Wow.
2: That was dated another day. And then you've had years of contest because one document favors one person, another document.
3: Mm-hmm.
2: And so, it is not advisable, you know, to do it that way. But, you know, it is admissible if we need to enter a holographic will. That was so good, Molly. It's like going to class when he calls. I'm like,
1: I know, yes. Thank you, Molly.
0: When you get 80... You know, there's some things that your mind will remember eventually. May you both continue to thrive. Take care.
2: Thank you.
1: You too, Molly. I love it when Molly calls in. WDIA. Hi, caller.
4: Hello?
1: Yes, you're on the air.
4: This is Joanne Brown.
1: Hey, Joanne.
4: How are you doing today?
1: Doing well.
4: My husband and his first cousin was the only two people left in the siblings. And I had this lady, her mother married another man after her husband's death. And this lady coming in now, taking over the power of attorney, she had a will that was in a locked box. She actually took the locked box and had it broken open and got a copy of the will, I assume, because the staples was removed from the will. I don't know if she had her to redo the will, but she does have a stage of dementia. How far it is, I don't know, but I've been taking care of her for the last just about 10 years, and this lady has come in and got a power attorney. She's locked me out of her life, plus changed the locks on the door. I am the living estate that I would automatically get the property once she dies.
2: Does it say rights of survivorship on the deed?
4: It says L E R E. Doesn't say it has both of those on there. It does have LED, and I've gone out to Mullins, and they okayed me that no one has come and tried to change the deed. But if it does, they will contact me.
2: Okay. I would have to look at the deed to see how it's titled. Because is this individual a relative of yours that you've been caring for?
4: She's my deceased husband. He died in 2024. And my name is on the deed also. Your deceased husband's
1: relative?
4: Yes, it's his first cousin.
1: His first cousin.
2: Oh, okay. So this is what I mean about you owning property with somebody, you know, that you may or may not be related to, because she was her husband's sole heir. Now she owns property with his cousin? Is that what you said? You own property with
4: the deed.
1: Her husband's cousin.
4: Her husband's first cousin.
2: And so who came in and got power of attorney?
4: This lady says she's her niece, but she's no relative to her at all. Her mother married her uncle, and so she's coming in saying she want to take care of Willa.
2: Okay.
4: But she has no proof that she's kin to her, and she's gone and got a power attorney. They delivered me two different mails saying to stay away from the house. Mm-hmm. And she's also cutting me off from Willa. She's mad.
2: This is, I don't know if you were listening earlier when the gentleman called in with a situation, or I don't know if it was a gentleman or a young lady, but called in with a similar situation where he was unable to, visit, his mother, had been locked out, not given the opportunity, and trying to figure out, because one sibling has just kind of come in and taken ownership and care for the individual. What you can do, and especially the fact that this person has now presented a power of attorney to you. Mm-hmm. Oh, you have not seen it. You know, people say
1: a lot of things.
2: I promise you, I have seen, if I can tell you 10 times, someone says, well, I got power of attorney. Then when it comes time to present it, I've even gone to court requesting the power of attorney, and they really are just saying they have it.
1: Yeah.
2: Okay. So number one, you don't have evidence that the power of attorney exists, but you have some concerns about this elderly person who is suffering with some form of dementia and some strength. You've been around her for 10 years. You own property with her. Mm-hmm. And here it is. In 10 years, someone has all of a sudden showed up and has prevented you from accessing the property, accessing the individual. So it's a couple of things you should know. Because,
4: hello?
2: Can you still hear me? Because you are a joint owner on that property, you can always file what's called a partition action in order to force the sale of it and get your ownership interest out, regardless to, what happens with her portion of the property, you can always file that partition action and get your portion out. But as it relates to, some potential, elder abuse or maybe you just don't know whether it is or it isn't. Because you haven't been given access to her.
4: I don't know if it's an abuse of what.
2: Yeah, that is when you can begin to consider a conservatorship or contacting the Aging Commission to help you with a conservatorship. A conservatorship, if you've been taking care of her for 10 years, taking her to her doctor's appointments, you present that evidence, she's suffering with dementia, and you would like to continue in that, taking care of her in that way, then you can present that, and that would be very good evidence, especially.
4: I actually have where the Aging Commission sent me they sent to the agent where they are hired through there, and the lady forwarded me where the Aging Commission has been contacting me for the years of the care of Wilhelmina. I have a text.
2: That's good.
4: That,
2: yeah. That's amazing. Yeah, that's
4: they
2: just
4: did. They did.
2: That's just more evidence in your favor.
1: Yeah. So what you need to do?
4: Anyway,
1: you need to call.
4: To your office.
1: Yeah,
2: yes.
1: Yeah. You can come into our office, and we'll give the number. You know, you need to call to make an appointment. Okay, and when you hang up, I will give out the number so mm-hmm. you'll have the number so you can call in and make an appointment for Attorney Monica.
4: All right.
1: Okay?
4: All right. Yes, ma'am. I sure appreciate you.
1: You're so welcome.
4: Bam.
1: Yes, ma'am.
4: Bam.
1: Yes.
4: I had Jimmy Townsend call me. He didn't want me to, I couldn't leave it on, and I never got a response from him.
1: Now, say that again. I didn't hear you.
4: When Jimmy Townsend was on your show.
1: Oh, yeah.
4: Jimmy.
1: Yes, yes.
4: Jim Townsend. Yes, he wanted to talk to me because we grew up together. I asked to know the whole story that he's writing in his book.
1: Okay.
4: He actually went through the same thing. I helped take care of his mother, too. So if you could give him my telephone number because he wants to get in contact with me.
1: Okay. Well, I don't want you to give it out on the air. And if you can email me your number, and I know Jimmy is across the country with his book, so he has both those books out.
4: Okay.
1: But email me at BevJohnson@iHeartMedia.com. Just give me your information, and I will give it to Jimmy.
4: Oh, okay, then. Thank you very much, and y'all have a blessed day.
1: You too. And that number for Attorney Monica Johnson, 541-4357. It's easy, 541-HELP. Call and make an appointment. WDIA. Hi, caller.
3: Hey, ma'am. This is Meredith.
1: Hey, Meredith.
3: Today?
1: Doing well, Meredith. And you?
3: Fantastic. Thank you. So, listen, mine is kind of relevant. I know I'm trying to get some free legal advice. So I hope that she can help. Hope she can help.
1: Okay.
3: So, listen, I loaned a family member a very large sum of money. And this is the reason why I put this in here. So I just want to know if what I did even legal or would it hold up in court. Now, because they wanted the money for a medical procedure, and I really wasn't going to do it, but they say they put down a large sum already that they would lose their money. So I'm like, okay, I'll go ahead and do it. However, I was leery about being a medical procedure. So what I did was I drew up a contract with the payment arrangement back to me. And I also told them the only way I would make this happen is they had to take a life insurance policy out and make me the beneficiary in case, and I would be praying, but in case something did happen during a medical procedure to where I would be paid back. Would something like that hold up in court?
2: Yes. Yes. You drafted a contract. You allowed this. It's like a promissory note. You allowed this person to borrow money, and you dictated the payment terms for that. And it's not uncommon. Like, there's something called key man's insurance. Like when you have a business partner, I might have a life insurance policy on my business partner, because if she passes away, I have this huge debt, you know? And so that's not anything, you know. I think that you were actually, you know, forward thinking when you did that. I would just take it a step further and say, you know, because I do estate planning, and I'm thinking about, like, what happens if something happens to you, right? Are your beneficiaries going to be able to collect on that debt? And so
3: I didn't do that.
2: See, that's the other part, right? So what I do with clients is I take that promissory note or that contract where they have loaned someone money, and they assign that contract to their trust. Now their trust owns that contract. And I've done that for a lot of wives whose husbands have loaned money out. And what can wife do now? Because wife is now, when husband dies, you know, all of those people he loaned money to are running.
1: Mm-hmm.
2: And we don't owe you.
3: Exactly.
2: We borrowed from your husband. Oh, yes, you do. Because guess what? Here's the document where he assigned this to the trust. I'm the trustee.
1: Yeah.
2: It's the same situation that gentleman called about today and said, how can they assign this man's mortgage and he has to pay someone else. Mm-hmm. That's the same thing that you can do and assign that document to your trust, and now your trust owns it. So not only are you protected if your relative passes away during the procedure or whenever, right, with the life insurance policy, but your family is also protected because they'll have something that they can recover on.
3: Okay, perfect. So I might need to make a little amendment to that because, you know, if something happened to me, right, could they collect on it? But thank you. That's what I need to know. Thank you very much.
2: You're welcome. You're thinking. I love it.
5: Thank you, Meredith.
2: She said, get an insurance policy.
5: I know, that's right. Hey, I love it. I love it. All right. This question, Attorney Monica.
2: Yes.
5: They want to know, do you make house calls, work after hours, or work on weekends? My 84-year-old mom, who happens to be your AKA sorority sister, used your services in 2020 when my stepdad passed. I am her only child, and she has added me to her bank accounts. But I'm sure we need other things in place as well because we do have houses and cars to deal with. And FYI, I have met you before.
2: Oh, okay.
5: And I'm not going to read the next line, but I'll let you know. I don't want... He mentions whose brother-in-law he is.
2: Okay.
5: Well, yeah.
2: Okay.
5: Yeah, and so he wanted to know after hours, house calls.
2: So we try to we understand that life happens. You know, sometimes we have family members in the hospital, and please, y'all, don't wait till you get in the hospital.
5: Yeah.
2: Please don't do that. But, you know, sometimes it's urgent and we try to make ourselves available. In this situation, what I would recommend is probably an initial virtual meeting, mm-hmm. whether that be over the telephone or, you know, if she can do Zoom, but a virtual meeting, so that I can gather the information, see what has changed, you know, make sure I have a good strategy and recommendation for her. And then when it comes time to actually signing the documents, if she is immobile, we do have a mobile notary that we work with. I have done remote signings before. Mm-hmm. For instance, my client I was telling you about in California, I still wanted to give him the same service I give everyone else. And I wanted to go over go over his documents, answer his questions. And so we did that virtually. We call that, you know, a remote signing. And we had a notary present with him, mm-hmm. To notarize the documents. And we can do something similar. So to answer her question, we will work with her.
5: Okay.
2: You know, we will work with her needs, you know, depending on her mother's mobility. Mm-hmm. And we can, at a minimum, have a mobile notary go to her to sign the documents.
5: Okay. This last email says, Attorney Monica, I'm a native Memphian, but I live in Washington State in the greater Seattle area. Can you provide services for this area? I have a will here, but it needs to be updated. I'm also interested in trust.
2: Absolutely, absolutely.
5: Thank you for listening
2: absolutely.
5: In Seattle.
2: Yeah, that's very exciting when I hear that. And yes, I can definitely prepare your documents for you. I can review the current will that you have. We can talk about a codicil to it. Or if a trust is what's best for your scenario. I don't know if you're married. I don't know if you have kids. I don't know if you own property. But we can talk about all of that. And yes, just like I mentioned with the previous client, with you being out of state, we'd probably start with that virtual Zoom meeting to discuss everything. I'll draft the documents. What we do is we FedEx a complete binder to our clients wherever
5: okay.
2: they are.
5: Okay.
2: And then we would have what we call a virtual signing meeting, mm-hmm. where I go over those documents. They're looking at them at the same time that I'm looking at them.
5: Okay.
2: We won't be face to face, but it'll be as close to face to face as we can get. But I would definitely be honored to especially assist a native Memphian wherever you are.
5: Yes, yes.
2: Yeah.
5: I love it. I love it. Sister, you have worked today.
2: Okay.
5: I love it. You did well.
2: Yay, thank you.
5: You did well. Well, you did well.
2: I didn't have my partner in crime today.
5: I know. She is stuck in court, y'all.
2: Yeah, and, poor thing.
5: And she sent me a picture that she's there. She says, the judge has taken a recess. But that's okay.
2: And they do that sometimes.
5: And her partner is here, Attorney Monika Johnson. Last words you like to say to our listeners today. I hope, like Clerk Jones says, you didn't hear anything today.
2: Yes.
5: What should they have heard from you, Attorney Monika Johnson?
2: They should have heard that they should not leave anything to chance, especially as it relates to your finances or your health. To me, those should be some of the most important things in your life. So why would you leave that to chance? Go ahead and plan now for the inevitable so that we and you don't have issues in the future. The other thing I'd like to say, Bev, is related to this political season that we're in. Most of you know that we are, you know, in a voting season. I think early voting opens in July, and we vote in August. And be informed.
5: Please.
2: You know, there are organizations out here. They're hosting town hall meetings. You need to know the local people who are talking about representing you. It is those local people who are making decisions that are affecting your daily life. I see often how important a judge is.
5: Yes.
2: Okay. And there are several judges on the ballot right now.
5: Yes.
2: And it's like night and day. You need to do your research.
5: Yes. Yes.
2: You know, God forbid your son is in somebody's courtroom and you're asking for mercy.
5: Yeah.
2: You need to, you may want to have somebody who is sympathetic, you know, to your plight. So just begin to do your research, y'all. Do your research.
5: And attend those forums. And I hosted, well, I was the moderator last night, Attorney Monika. And some of the judges, I knew the names. I didn't know their faces. Mm-hmm. But I was glad I was there to hear what they had to say and respond to the questions I asked. And y'all, a lot of judges. And like Attorney Monika says, you need to know the ones who are there in place, who are asking for re-election. You need to know these people who want to represent you again in Nashville and the folks who want to represent you in Washington, D.C.
2: That's right.
5: And they it was a great forum last night, and I learned a lot. And it helped me to make some decisions on who I'm going to vote for when it comes to August.
2: Yeah, and I've attended two of those forums so far, and I thought I had my mind. I thought I knew everything, and I had my mind made up. And when I heard some of the answers to the questions and what the platforms were, it helped hone. This is what I'm concerned about.
5: Right,
2: I care about.
5: Right,
2: and he cares about that. Okay, so it's informative even for those who think we know.
5: Right. Exactly.
2: So show up.
5: Show up to those forums, y'all, because July will be here early voting. I always encourage you to early vote because I do. And then in August, I have an election. It's imperative that you do. Mm-hmm. And then November comes, election.
2: Yes. Yes.
5: Okay.
2: We have to do this.
5: We have to do it.
2: Yeah. The fight isn't over. And, we thought we had arrived.
5: Yeah.
2: But it is evident that even the voting rights, that fight is not over.
5: No, it's
2: civil rights, it's not over. You see our rights being rolled back. And so you got to show up in numbers. You got to fight. We don't go out without a fight.
5: That's right. That's right. That's what Dr. Harper said. We'll fight to win, to fight.
2: That's right.
5: Attorney Monika Johnson. Mm-hmm. Thank you for being here. Her number, you all, 901-541-4357, 901-541-HELP. Call, you need to call and make an appointment.
2: Yes.
5: She's a busy sister.
2: But I want to give everyone that equal amount of time. And so when people see how much time I spend with them, they understand. They're like, oh, I understand. I just had to wait my turn.
5: So I have to wait my turn, too.

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I want to thank you listeners all across the country. Thank you for listening to the Bev Johnson Show. We do. We really do appreciate you. So until tomorrow, please be safe. Keep a cool head, y'all, and don't let anyone steal your joy. Until tomorrow, I'm Bev Johnson, and y'all keep the faith.

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43: 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Oh, Lord.
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18: In North Memphis, two lanes are still only getting by with traffic as paving work continues here on eastbound I-40 between Chelsea Avenue and Hollywood Street. Also in Dyer County, paving work remains on Highway 51 between Lauderdale-Dyer County Line and Highway 412. Also in Lakeland, the widening work still happening between Davies Plantation Road and Highway 70 along Canada Road. Expect crews in place until fall 2028. I'm Rodney Holiday with traffic.
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what is really going on? Hey, everybody, I'm Stormy with you on 1070 WDIA, the heart and soul of Memphis. You know, we got a lot going on this week. We do. I'm at Manhattan's on Thursday night. Bev Johnson and the crew, they're hanging out at Lucille Talks Back, New Daisy Theater. And then, of course, we got everything else going on. Our Blue Jeans and Boots on the Ground lounge party that's happening. And your chance to win $2,500. Baby, we're trying to hook y'all up. We are. Thank you so much for listening to 1070 WDIA, the heart and soul of Memphis. Stormy T Experience, live and on your radio. I got around 350, some things to tell you about. We got some new members of the Grizzlies. Okay, some big men, too. All right, I'm here for it. How about you? And let me see. The draft happened last night. 350 T and 4 o'clock Stormy Conversations. Don't go anywhere. Let me shout out my Mary in Milwaukee, my Mary in Texas, Miss Mary Shelby, Miss Delbira. Hey there, Miss Ava. Carolyn, my BFF, Sharon Humphreys, West Memphis, Pat from Calumet Park, Illinois, Miss Fanny Birdlegs, Nurse Beverly, and Coach Cox, D. Moore, Miss Lucille Catron, Miss Cassandra, Miss Anita Smith, Chandra, her daughter, August. What's up, August? Crystal. Big Daddy Chopper, all of y'all that tap in on that app to truck drivers out there. Prince Charles, Freddie, Chandra Glasper, Miss Anita from Temple, Texas, Stephen, Miss Freddie, Miss Juelle, Golden Girl, Stephen, Angela, Sydney, Mr. Martin, Mary from Jamaica, Queens, New York, Tucy in Horn Lake, Mississippi, Ken from Mommy, Ohio, Sue Dotson, Marilyn Monroe, Miss My Nester, Miss Mary and Archie and Curtis in California, Paula Williams Holland, Father, Mary Ann Davis and Tia Eason in Hughes, Arkansas, Miss Ann Jarvis, Dunny Watts, Ramonda Fears, or Miss Rochelle Bowen, Stacey Freeman, Jimmy Beard, what's up with y'all? All right, let's get into it. We're playing the best songs in the world. 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

and Lucille Talks Back is coming up this Thursday night. I'll tell you more on the way. I am Stormy. We're 1070 WDIA, the heart and soul of Memphis. All right, y'all. 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

0: 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Hey, everybody, I am Stormy with you. How you feeling on today? You feeling all right? Well, thank you for being here with me. You know what to do. 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Ah, yeah. Our Blue Jeans and Boots on the Ground Lounge party. 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But anyway, the party is going to be awesome. 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It's presented by Michelle Hayes Thomas Insurance Agency, and we've got a photo booth. Sunrise Wolf Chase is hooking us up with that. So, Cash Bar is going to be heavy hors d'oeuvres up in there. And a cash bar available. It's going to be really nice. So, we're looking forward to hanging out with you guys and seeing y'all in the house. Okay? All right? Well, all right. Let's get into it. Some, let's see, things we want to talk about. Jennifer Lewis, she revealed that she once had a conversation with Whitney Houston. She confronted her about her drinking and all that stuff, you know?
1: Using drugs really looked like. I used to drink in my 20s.
2: Yes, I did. That's my girl.
3: And you shared that you confronted her.
1: I did. I didn't know what using drugs really looked like. I used to drink in my 20s, 30s, 40s, 50s, and 60s. But,
2: No, I stopped drinking a long time ago.
3: What did Whitney say?
1: It was an odd behavior. I don't know, we were in like a kitchen in that pier downtown off the Hudson River. And something happened. I saw that she was uncomfortable or something. And I just simply said, you know, because I was still young too. I was like, well, I'm in therapy. And she just turned on a dime and she went, Lord, save you, Jesus Christ, take care of me. Nothing wrong with that. Lord, save you, Jesus Christ, take care of me. And if somebody say, Lord, save you, Jesus Christ, take care of me, the way you know Whitney Houston can say it, you let it live.
3: Mm-hmm.
1: Go about your business. But she was wonderful. With no lies attached.
0: Wow. She talked about how beautiful Whitney was and how she misses Whitney Houston every day. Yeah, she's on Keke Palmer's podcast. That's a podcast to check out right there. Mm-hmm. Well, CNN talked to Stevie Wonder and about Clive Davis, and he had a few things to say about Clive Davis. He said, we are
4: losing the best, and we're keeping the worst. When you think about Clive, you think about the parties and celebrations that he had, the nights before the Grammys, he would honor various artists. That's just a wonderful thing. I think that...
0: Yeah, he said that, you know, Clive's no longer with us. Yeah. And Barack Obama, I'll get to it in a minute. I've run out of time. But I'll get to it on the other side. We got some Stormy conversations to talk about. What did he have to say about you know who? He was on the All the Smoke podcast. And yeah, they asked him a question. I'm going to let you hear what he said. Coming up, don't go anywhere. All right, Stormy conversations on the way. We're 1070 WDIA, the heart and soul of Memphis. That's your tea.
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21: Good afternoon. We have road work downtown on eastbound 40 at Jackson Avenue. That left lane is blocked and traffic is moving along at a crawl out there. We have a wreck working on Hacks Cross at Holmes Road. Also an accident on A.W. Willis Avenue at North Front Street and delays in our construction zone on north and southbound Lamar Avenue between Shelby Drive and South Goodlett. With traffic, I'm Heather York.
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0: What is really going on? Hey, everybody, I am Stormy with you on 1070 WDIA, the heart and soul of Memphis. Okay, it's Wednesday, June 24th. Hope your Wednesday is going fabulous. I really do. And in case you did not know, today is National Pralines Day, and it's International Fairy Day.
1: It is?
0: So it's, I guess it's a day that, you know, believers young and old celebrate stories and the history of fair folk. For centuries, fairies have been an important part of Celtic culture. Anyway, that's what it's about. Now, let's get into some things around here. Some things going on I wanted to tell you about. Did y'all see those mini horses? Bartlett police posted them on Facebook. Mini horses, they were walking around in folks' neighborhood. And in some cases, they were running because they saw the cops after them. Now, the Bartlett Police Department posted a video of those mini horses, and they said that they rounded them up and returned them home. Who did that? Who did that? Tell the truth, Bartlett Police. Y'all didn't do that, did you? Maybe they did. Anyway, they got back home, so that was good. But they were all over those folks' yards. They were all over them folks' yards, just trampling on them folks' yard. But they were the mini horses, so probably grass probably ain't that bad, you think? Probably not that bad. Not that bad. But did y'all see the video of the Amazon delivery driver that drove all up and through them folks' yard on their grass? They just mowed the yard. I mean, beautiful lawn. Just mowed the grass. And so I guess they decided, you know, at some point in the day, we're gonna roll back the tape and see. Maybe they saw the tracks and they wondered, how did those tracks that look like they're from a car get on our lawn? What in the world? We just mowed. If you haven't seen the video, you're not gonna guess who got out the car.

0: shown in this video are clearly unacceptable. We've connected, our customer service with the customer, and the delivery partner is no longer delivering Amazon packages. Should they have let her go? It was a woman. She got out the car and she was pregnant. Oh my goodness. Is that why she drove up on them folks' yard like that? And she didn't. When she was driving off, she drives off their grass in their yard, in the middle of their yard, to get on parking, you know, where you park, you know, yeah, driveway, on the driveway to drive out of the. Y'all, when you see the video, it's unbelievable that a person would. She drove right up to the front door. Is she wrong? I'm just curious. And is Amazon wrong for firing her because she was pregnant? She got out the car. Oh, my goodness. And people are like, yeah, it's on social media. And yeah, people are talking about that one. Mm-mm-mm, made it all the way to TMZ. Now, I'm getting ready to tell you a story that I want you to talk to me about. I'm getting ready to tell you a story. Now, I don't know if you guys have heard, but there's a commissioner, a county commissioner, that says the controversial grant program. Now, if I'm not mistaken, this is the same. You know how they give money to nonprofits and stuff like that? Well, there have been some issues. People have been getting in trouble. Okay? About giving grant money to people, I guess, that they like. And I've heard about kickbacks and all that kind of stuff. Anyway, there's a commissioner who says they should just do away with that program. To keep everybody honest, because word is, you know, that program provides county commissioners with thousands of dollars that can be used at their discretion. But they're supposed to use the money the right way. They're not supposed to get kickbacks and stuff like that. Anyway, the program has faced increased scrutiny following the federal case involving former Commissioner Edmund Ford Jr. Okay. So, like I said, this commissioner, she said we should just do away with it altogether. I'm curious what you guys think about it, because that's our tax money. That's our tax money that they're given to do seem like whatever they want to. So, would you like for them to stop the program, or are you okay with them continuing it? But should they have some guardrails up? To make sure that people don't abuse it. You know what I'm saying? Commissioners or nonprofits. Nobody abuses it. That's what I say, because it's our money. It's our tax dollars that they're using. It is. So Barack Obama was on the All the Smoke podcast with Matt Barnes and Stephen Jackson. And they asked him, how does he deal with, the criticism that he gets from Trump all the time? And so they say, you deal with it with so much grace. How do you do it? And so he had this to say.
1: The thing about it is, look, you got to ask him what it is that
2: the obsession?
1: The obsession.
2: I know what it is.
1: I obviously, have a room in his head.
2: Rent free. You do everything with grace.
1: A sweep. In his head. But the thing about it is,
0: he basically said, hey, ain't nobody got time. If I was still in the White House, ain't nobody got time to be talking about nobody else. I just do my job. You know what I'm saying? I just do my job. Oh, Barack Obama, that's a cool cat right there. And lastly, before we get to some other things and get to this music and playing and get to some conversation, Pastor Spell, he's back in the news. Pastor Tony Spell. Remember Pastor Spell back in the day when people were talking about getting the COVID vaccine? You know, he was the pastor that went viral all over the country. I mean, they were talking about him in the White House because he was like, he told his congregation, y'all ain't got to get no COVID vaccine if you don't want to. And he was that controversial pastor. Well, word is, this word is, he's been having a feud with a family down in central Louisiana, right? And so he's a pastor over at Life Tabernacle Church in Central. And so he's been having somewhat of a feud with a family. 20-year-old, I'm curious what you would do.

0: 20-year-old young man crossed the street saying all kinds of things to him. I mean, going off. You hear me? Now, the pastor said that he threatened his faith, his flock, and his family. Y'all not going to believe what the pastor did. You're not going to believe it. You're not going to believe it. This made me curious. How much of what somebody does verbally to threaten you can you take before you go off? Because he said he was threatening his faith, his family, and you know, his congregation. I just told you that. So the kid, from what I'm understanding, was cussing at him. And these were, you know, like he said they were threats. At least that's what I'm reading, allegedly. It was a 20-year-old, and it was his neighbor. You know what Miss Tony did, Pastor Tony did? Well, he walked over to the young man, and I think he might have walked over to him to have a conversation. You know what I'm saying? And just say, hey, you need to stop that. Well, as soon as he got up close to that, I just saw the whole video, because there's several videos out there. I just saw the whole video of how it started. And when you see the video of how it started, the young man put hands on Pastor Tony Spell. Baby, he got the whooping that maybe his parents didn't give him. Pastor Spell was arrested. So I'm curious, do y'all think he should have been? Pastor Spell said he wants it to go to court because the truth is going to come out. But they arrested him. Yeah, and he announced plans to speak to the news media at the church. Probably speaking to him right now. Who's wrong in that situation? The young man for standing there and threatening him? Or Pastor Spellin for going over to have a conversation? And then the young man hit him. And so he gave him the business. Yeah. He gave him the business. So anyway, y'all talk to me. Tell me what you think about all of that. Let me go to the phone real quick. WDIA, hello.
1: The pastor wrong to him.
0: You think the pastor wrong for that?
1: Yes, because, you know, you instigated by going over there. You know how the situation is. Just leave it alone. I mean, if he came over your property, then you had a conversation. But just to go over there and do it like that, no, he was wrong.
0: He didn't go over there and put his hands on him, though. He put his hands on him after the young man hit him.
1: Did you know there's a law right now in Tennessee, if you go on people's property, they can shoot you?
0: No, it wasn't on their property. I don't think it was on the property. So it didn't say it was on their property, I'm forgetful.
1: He didn't go on the man's property. I thought you said it was next door and he went over there.
0: It was his neighbor.
1: That's what I'm saying. His neighbor next door.
0: Tony was across the street. The neighbor was shouting from wherever he was. I don't know if it was in his yard. The story doesn't say it was in their yard, but he was near the edge of the street or the yard. Well, and it started on the sidewalk. I guess he went just, you know, came across the street maybe to tell him, young man, you know, this is not going to be this way. And the young man put his hands on him and he gave him a good spanking.
1: You don't have no right, you know. The confront someone if they shouting you. You walk away anyway.
0: I got you. I'm forgetful. Say that pastor is wrong. What do y'all think? Let's get it, baby.

There she goes, Aretha Franklin, Call Me. You know what? I gotta apologize to y'all because I didn't get to you, get back to you before the commercial break, y'all, because we had a special guest coming to the studio. She's not coming to the microphone. But shout out to my girl, Nikki. She used to work with us, and she's out there chatting it up with everybody. Hey, Nikki. What's going on, girl? She's doing good. She looks amazing. Doing big things. Congratulations to her. All right, let's get back to it. Okay, so I got a message. It says, Stormy, where was it about the Amazon lady? I thought about your yard when you said that. I wish you would. I had a package delivered today and I saw the UPS person bring the package up to the door. And I was making sure. I was looking out there like, you better not get on that grass. Because I was going to say something. Probably wasn't going to say nothing. But anyway, yeah, I probably would have. Because I'm sure, you know, UPS, those kind of drivers be in your neighborhood all the time. I wouldn't want them to do that. But this woman drove up on that grass. And I told you, the people that own the house, they said they want that fixed. So Amazon, I'm sure, is taking care of them. But they took care of her, too, because they let her go. She gone. Let's see, Stymage, I guess is how you pronounce that. Got an email, pastor and neighbor encounter. Love you and your show. Thank you. Question, did the pastor ever talk to the parents of the young man? Was he special? Had known disturbances, mental? I'm just asking. Thanks, Stormy. I don't think it was like that. So I read somewhere that the families were in some sort of a feud over something. That's what I read somewhere. I'm trying to find that so I can tell you. But at any rate, Spell, like I said, the pastor, he was arrested and charged with second degree battery. He spent several hours in jail after posting bond and being released. And the surveillance video that showed, you know, what happened. The video shows punches being thrown before both men fall to the ground. Another video provided by the victim's father appears to show Spell running across the street towards the man moments before everything happened. He did. He came across that street, honey. And they went to... I'm so glad that nobody is seriously hurt. But the father also posted pictures of the young man's injuries. Yeah, he said he's going to have his chin stitched up. That pastor whooped that boy. He whooped him. Do y'all think it's a case of sometimes these young people be saying things? You know what I'm saying? And with the pastor saying that he was threatening them like that, you think it's a case of the man was just, I'm going to spank that. You know what I'm saying? I don't know if that was the case or not. But was he wrong? Who was wrong in that situation? The young man? Who was shouting all the stuff at the pastor, or the pastor, for going across the street to confront him. Only person that got arrested was the pastor. And I'm not sure why he was the only person that was arrested. After seeing the video, you see that the young man, you know, according to the video I saw, young man hit him first. But TMZ, Carolyn, has the video of the woman driving across the grass. She drove across that grass. Why would she do it? Drove up to the front. Why would she do that? I don't know. Stranger things have happened, I guess. Yeah, we're 1070 WDIA, the heart and soul of Memphis. We getting ready to get down, too. I know I am. Manhattan Sports Bar and Lounge on tomorrow night, Thursday night. We have a ball up in there, y'all. And I'm going to be giving away a lot of tickets to Boney James, Kenny Lattimore, Sunday Blues at Manhattan's, and our WDIA Blue Jeans and Bling and Boots on the Ground Lounge Party. Yeah. I got them tickets. That's how I do it. 819 Exercise Drive in Cordova. I hope to see you tomorrow night.

Anthony Hamilton, Can't Let Go. Oh, yeah. We up in here on today. You know what? I'm looking into this story about the pastor. And I still want to know, too, if y'all want to call in and tell me what you think about the Shelby County Commissioners and them being allotted a certain amount so that they can give to nonprofits in their communities. Should they do away with that program? Because one commissioner says they should. Or should that just be guidelines to make sure that nothing wrong happens with the money as it relates to that program? Tell me what you think about that, if you got any thoughts. But I was looking at the situation with the pastor, y'all. And we got some new members around here. I want to tell you about those new members that we got coming up, too. So stick around for that. But so this is what it says. The pastor, he said that the man was walking. It's about 9 a.m. on yesterday morning. And the man was shouting at him. He was swapping out a bus battery in a bus. And he was across the street. Man's across the street walking up and down the sidewalk there on the shoulder of the highway, allegedly shouting profanities and other phrases to spell. That's the pastor. He said, and I'm quoting him, this is what the pastor said. The young man said to him, "I'm going to rape your wife. I'm going to rape all your grandchildren." And he said, "The next time you go out of town, I don't even want to say all that. I didn't want to say what I just said. But it was pretty bad. Could you take it if somebody was saying words like that to you? Threatening your family members? The thing you're supposed to do, what Mr. Pastor Spell probably should have done was call the police." Now, he said he was, after he got out of jail, he was going straight to the pulpit to preach. Pastor Spell, that's what he said. Straight to the pulpit, that's what he said. But when somebody threatens you like that and your family, you're supposed to call the police. You don't engage them. Don't engage them. And I know. You know, they say words don't hurt. But they do. Words, they do. And evidently, they heard Pastor Spell enough that he went across the street. Yeah. Yeah. Not sure if this young man has any, issues or whatever. But Spell said that his attorney that, for many years, the family across the street from the church has complained about the church and started making daily obscenities towards members of the congregation. The Shuren family lives next door to the church. And the husband and father responded to the claim of his son starting yesterday's incident. No, he did not. Pastor Spell has a habit of telling the truth in an attempt to shift the narrative into his direction. He's a professional at playing the victim. The young man was saying something to him. You could tell when you watched the video. What was he saying? Do you believe him? What do y'all think? Interesting. Coming up, I do want to tell y'all about our new members, the Grizzlies. We're going to hear from them, too. 1070 WDIA.

0: 970 WDIA, the heart and soul of Memphis. Hey, everybody. All right, we're getting ready for it. 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I told y'all, we got some new members of the family, in case you did not know. Did you watch the draft last night? Anybody watch the NBA draft last night? Man, that was pretty exciting. And exciting for Memphis, by the way, because we got two new members of the family. Welcome to Memphis, Mr. Boozer.
1: What's going on, y'all? Shout out to Memphis, man. Super excited to get down there. You see the hat, man. It's going to be a lot of fun. Let's get it.
0: All right, now, and then we got another family member, Mr. Lopez, joining the Grizzlies.
2: What's up, Memphis fans? I'm Kareem Lopez. I'm just so excited to get down to Memphis and get to work, and I'll see you soon. Go Grizz.
0: And they say they are really great additions to the Grizzlies team. And there's something about Mr. Boozer that was very interesting when I was reading this story. Something about him that, I'm going to tell you about it when we come back. Yeah, so y'all stick around. We're 1070 WDIA, the heart and soul of Memphis.
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39: And we are back. Hey, everybody. I am Stormy with you on 1070 WDIA, the heart and soul of Memphis. All right, y'all. Just in case you didn't know, I think I told you a moment ago what today is. Do you know what today is? National Pralines Day. Mm-hmm. It is. And we got Boozer, y'all, who was the number 3 draft pick last night. I don't know if y'all are paying attention, if y'all even care about what the Grizzlies got going on. I'm excited for them because we got Lopez and Boozer, and they look like they're pretty good. But anyway, did y'all know that Boozer, there's interest, this is interesting. Cameron Boozer, a star basketball player, he was at Duke University, and he's the son, him and Caden Boozer, of former NBA All-Star Carlos Boozer. Now, they were born in part through veto fertilization to provide a life-saving bone marrow transplant for their older brother, Carmani. Carmani was diagnosed with sickle cell anemia as a newborn. His parents learned that the only chance for a cure was a stem cell transplant from a perfectly matched sibling through IVF. The family screened embryos to find those that were both free of the disease and a genetic match for Carmani. Their parents, Carlos and Cece, successfully used the stem cells from the twins' umbilical cord blood. After they were born, July 7th, Carmani's transplant was a complete success, and he was declared cured. I read somewhere where he was born with a purpose. That's what they were saying. But yeah, so him and his, twin were born to help save their brother. Wow. And did you see where local doctors in New Orleans, Louisiana, they're celebrating a patient down there, his medical milestone, because they basically cured him of sickle cell disease through gene therapy. First person to have ever been cured of sickle cell disease, a young black man down in New Orleans, Louisiana. Wow. So that is hope. I've had family members who have had sickle cell and known people, you know, for a long time who deal with that disease. And, you know, that makes you hopeful that there are

0: Hello.
1: Hey there, oh, young August. Hello. How you doing?
0: I'm good. How are you?
1: I'm doing good. Doing good.
0: Good. It's stormy? Yeah. I don't know if I can handle that. I don't want to find out.
1: Mm-mm.
0: I don't know. Because I might get locked up like the pastor. I don't want to know.
1: Mm-mm.
0: It's easy to say what you would do when you're not in the situation. But if he did what the pastor said that he did, he deserved to get his butt whooped. And honestly, it doesn't matter. It doesn't matter who hit first. The pastor was coming across the street to whoop some tail, so he had a right to defend himself. But he got whooped, so it didn't matter. So yeah. But if they're guilty of harassing them for all that time, why haven't y'all called the police? So I don't know.
1: And maybe they have, and nothing's been done.
0: So I'm wondering about that, because you should have called the police. Because according to what I've heard the pastor say, wife and grandkids.
1: Say that again, young August. What did you say? From what you heard,
0: this particular time, he threatened his wife and grandkids. Mm-hmm. So that changes the ball game. It's something when you threaten somebody else, but when you threaten my family, yeah, it's on.
1: Mm-hmm.
0: So as far as the Amazon driver misdoing it, now most of the time when I see videos like that, I think customers are being petty. But when I saw that video, I couldn't even defend that girl at all.
1: Mm.
0: And she had options. You got a whole driveway and you drive straight up on the grass.
1: On the grass.
0: And back out.
1: To the front door.
0: Two different sets of tracks. She could have pulled up on the driveway and walked to the door or left it close to the door.
1: Mm.
0: She had options. So Amazon got rid of her because they know she's going to be gone in a couple of months anyway.
1: But oh, my crazy. Goodness.
0: I couldn't even defend her.
1: She lost her job.
0: I hate it.
1: Yeah.
0: But she was going to be gone in a couple of months anyway.
1: Yeah, to have that baby. Because she sure was pregnant.
0: Yeah.
1: Or is, rather, pregnant.
0: Yeah.
1: Thank you, young August. Appreciate you chiming in on today.
0: All right. Thank you.
1: You're welcome. Bye. We're 10-7, DJ.

0: Uh-huh. Yeah. 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We got a stage sponsor, Benefit Solutions Group, presenting sponsor, Michelle Hayes Thomas Insurance Agency. It's going to be nice. So it's a night with WDIA of great music, high energy, dancing, and good vibes, and with heavy hors d'oeuvres. Yes. 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And there's going to be a lively crowd, of course, ready to party, cash bar available. Don't wait. 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Let's go to the phones. WDIA, hello.
1: Hey, what's up, Stormy?
0: Can't call it coming, man. How you doing?
1: I'm doing fine.
0: Good.
1: Was that cute August? I mean, sweet August. I mean, young August I heard talking to you earlier.
0: Yep, all of them.
1: Yeah, all of them. All in one. All in
0: all
1: one.
0: All of them.
1: Hey, Stormy, let me touch a couple things with you real quick if I can.
0: Yes, sir.
1: I was telling Stan this morning, I'm very, very happy for the Greasers. I think they're taking some steps forward that are going to be very positive and constructive. And like I talked to you about a couple months ago, we coming up with a lot of picks and we're beginning to make moves with other teams. So that's a good sign. Mm-hmm. You know, you're beginning to make deals and stuff. So that's good.
0: Mm-hmm.
1: But listen, I mainly want to reflect back to a comment I heard yesterday, someone was talking to you about, about the comparison to the Carmelo Anthony's case and this guy up here that stabbed the chef 19, maybe 20 times.
0: Yeah.
1: I'm pretty sure you may be paying attention. But do you understand the difference in what happened in those cases?
0: You know what? I need to read more about that. The man that stabbed the chef. I think what happened was he got 4 years, of course, and then Carmelo got 35. So, but I don't know the differences because I didn't read up on that particular case. I saw it and I read about it, but I didn't read the details of it.
1: All right. So let me explain something and maybe it'll help some people understand. This guy here in Memphis, he was charged with second degree murder.
0: Mm-hmm.
1: But like a prosecutor would tell you, anytime you go to trial, you never know what might happen. So he went to trial. The jury found him guilty of lesser charges, which was voluntary manslaughter.
0: Mm-hmm.
1: By Tennessee state law, at the time he caught this case, state law maximum punishment was 6 years. So the judge's hands was tied. The judge could do nothing more than 6 years. In his punishment phase.
0: Mm-hmm.
1: That's what happened. The jury came back with guilty on voluntary manslaughter. The police charged him with second degree murder, but you can't blame or be upset at what the jury decides to do. In my personal opinion, I think he deserved more time. Don't get me wrong. But all I'm trying to say is that it fell into the hands of the jury.
0: Mm-hmm.
1: They came back with the guilty of voluntary manslaughter opposed to second degree murder.
0: I got you coming,
1: man. That's what happened.
0: Thank you for breaking it down for
1: all
0: us.
1: All right, then. I appreciate that.
0: Yeah, appreciate you. WDIA, hello.
2: What it do, Stormy?
0: Hey, I can't call it. How you doing?
2: It's all good in the hood.
0: I know, that's right.
2: Hey, Stormy, we had a neighborhood meeting last night in my neighborhood. And they brought some stuff to our attention.
0: Mm-hmm.
2: Oh, did you know that they raised the wheel taxes?
0: Yeah, I did.
2: I don't remember them discussing that, though, that they raised the wheel tax.
0: I think it was a discussion, but it was kind of quiet.
2: It was kind of quiet because, I mean, I watched the news on daily basis, and I don't recall that. But what did they raise the wheel taxes for? Because, I mean, it was initially for what, air conditioning schools? I mean, they've built 20 schools since then, and they're still busting us in the head with it. But we was told at the meeting that it's just freestanding money, that they use from this place, that place. There's no certain reason for them to raise it. That's just like they need extra money.
0: Maybe they use some of that money for the grants that I was telling y'all about. Maybe that's what some of, for that Milton Community Enhancement Grant Program. Maybe some of it is used for that.
2: Well, you know, there's been neighborhood grants out, you know, for years. You get a neighborhood, you know, grant twice a year if you have no neighborhood, no association.
0: That's different. What you're talking about is different from this program.
2: Okay, that's a different program.
0: Mm-hmm.
2: Okay, but yeah, that's what it was. I was discussing because they discussed that wheel tax with us, and majority of us wasn't aware that they raised it. I was just wondering that a lot of people know that it's county commissioner, right?
0: Yeah, I guess it would be the county commissioner, and I don't know if it would be the mayor proposing it, and then but the county commission has to sign off on the budget. Whatever he, you know, puts in there, they have to sign off on
2: it. I was just wondering if people were that they raised that we wheel tax.
0: Okay. Do y'all know? Are you aware that they raised the wheel tax? Well, that wheel tax has always been confusing, hasn't it?
2: Exactly. Most definitely have, because, I mean, like I say, it was initially for the maintenance and to put air conditioners in all the schools, years ago? And, you know, and it's still, they're still taking it out. After they put air conditioners in the school, built 20 more schools, and they're still taking that stuff out of it.
0: I tell you, Tony, it's always something, ain't it? Well, thank you for calling in and making us aware. Did y'all know that it was raised, the wheel tax? Help Tony out and let him know. All right. We're 1070 WDIA, the heart and soul of Memphis.
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0: 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WDI.

0: looking for love with 1070 WDIA Bobby Womack up in here. Yeah. How y'all doing? Y'all all right? Oh, the keyword for this hour. I hope y'all got that keyword. 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
1: Hi, Stormy. How are you doing today?
0: I'm doing good, Miss Anita. How are you?
1: All right. Well, on the day about the wheel tax, they raised the wheel tax back in 2023. They raised the city to $60 and they raised the county to $50.
0: Mm.
1: And they saying the one that they raised for the county, that they are funding the school and reaching the one here. That's what they raised them for.
0: That wheel tax. Okay.
1: And then they doubled the city wheel tax. They said the commission, Shelby County Commissioner, added $25 fee, and then the Memphis City Councilor doubled the city portion from 30 to 60.
0: Mm.
1: And I'm reading this on Google.
0: They going to get that money, ain't they?
1: Yeah, they greedy, but that's what they're supposed to get on my mind. ain't one thing, that's another. That's mean, I don't know why the city is getting charged and getting milked more than the county anyway. I always have wondered about that.
0: Yeah, somebody.
1: That's been something I've been asking questions on. When people be on the show, I be asking that, and they can't seem to solve it.
0: That's interesting.
1: It's going somewhere. So we need just one mayor anyway. What the sense of having two mayors in one for the county and the city? It's crazy.
0: Yeah, we voted on that one time, Miss Anita, but it didn't pass to have one government.
1: Yeah.
0: Back when Warden was the mayor, we voted on that one government for.
1: That's what I can't figure out.
0: I voted for it.
1: That's one mayor, and I just wonder why they got to have two mayors, the county and the city mayor.
0: We top heavy. We top head, we wobbling.
1: Uh-huh.
0: We top head.
1: And then they getting all the money charging the city on the leg at the same city.
0: Mm.
1: And then you don't see nothing hard getting built in the city. You see most of the money going to the county.
0: Wow.
1: And getting roads and all that taken care of.
0: For shame.
1: Yeah.
0: Thank you, Miss Anita.
1: It's a shame. Thank you, Storm.
0: All right.
1: Bye-bye.
0: You too. Bye-bye. Let me see. Memphis Man said, of course, the tax was raised, and no, they will never respect you enough to tell you. It's called the Shelby County government. He says, wrong again. The so-called pastor was wrong about telling his people not to take the COVID shots, and he was wrong again going on those people property. That's why he was locked up. He's a Trump-supporting man. He also says the Grizz has finally got it right in the draft. Now the only problem they have is dumping Ja Morant and his contract off somewhere. But nobody wants him. They just should just release him. I think I heard if they release him, they're going to have to pay him. We don't want any more Ja Morants or Pusha T's in our... Come on now. Come on, Memphis, man. Cut that out now. Cut it out. We do want them in this city. They ain't doing nothing to you or me. Ja Morant's been behaving nicely. He's just been getting hurt a lot. You know what I'm saying? So don't be beating that man down. Don't do it. Don't you do it. All right. Miss King says, I understand why the pastor laid hands on that young man, but I can't see why he wants the case to go to trial unless he has some tricks up his sleeve and knows some judges. I think that it's against the law to do what he did. I wonder if there is a record of any disputes between them on file. If not, that's very telling. And maybe that's why he wants it to go on trial, so he can get all of that out, finally get all out in the open, maybe, you know, because people gonna have to testify. You know what I'm saying? It's sad that oftentimes a person that's being harassed or stalked has to basically be hurt before anything happens to the suspect. Too many women have been killed by men who were stalking them, and all they had from the authorities was a piece of paper that means absolutely nothing to a madman. Sometimes that this causes people to take matters into their own hands. I do believe that the pastor will be found guilty, because I don't think that you can legally beat someone up because of words. You are supposed to call the police, but in the moment, I'm sure that it felt good to the pastor to beat his you-know-what. Yeah. All right, y'all, we're going to come back. Somebody tap that app. We're going to go to that app. We're going to come back, see what y'all talking about, and we're going to get this classic TV throwback. I'm going to take you back to the 60s in this classic TV throwback. Mm-hmm. Take you way back. Stick around. We're 1070 WDIA, the heart and soul of Memphis.

0: Yeah, what do you want to do? All right, we are 1070 WDIA, the heart and soul of Memphis. Hey, here's your reminder that Memphis Chicken and Beer Festival is coming Saturday, August 8th, 6 until 10, Tire Lane. 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It's going to be good. It always is. Let me go to this app, because y'all tap this app. Let me see what you're saying.
1: Blessing, Stormy. About the pastor.
0: Yes, ma'am.
1: I do not believe that I am at the point in my life where everything that is said wouldn't hurt me. And I believe that pastor could take only so much, being that he is human before pastor. He did fairly well, because I don't think I would have been able to be pushed that far.
0: Okay. All right. All right, y'all. Y'all talking today. Let's get to this classic TV throwback, because I really want to know if y'all know what my classic TV throwback is today. And we'll take you back to the 60s, as a matter of fact. 901-535-9342, 800-503-9342, 833-535-9342. What's my classic TV throwback for today?
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3: Here I am, Mom.
2: Oh, well, fine, dear, but they aren't for you. You've already received your package.
3: Oh, gee, I ran all the way, too.
2: Did they get here, Mom?
3: They certainly did.
2: Where's your father?
3: He's in the den lying down.
4: Somebody call me?
2: Yes, dear, the package has arrived from your mother.
4: Oh, fine.
3: What you got on, Pa?
4: Oh, this is one of your mother's shawls. A little drafty in here. I thought I'd throw it across my shoulders.
2: Oh, this is for you, David.
5: Oh, thanks, Mom.
2: Whatever it is, it's pretty heavy.
5: Hey, look at this.
3: The puck.
5: Obviously, we have eyes, you know.
3: Okay, okay.
2: Oh, that's very nice, David.
4: May I see it, Dave?
5: Oh, sure, Pa.
4: I bet this is as heavy as Ricky.
5: Yeah, it's pretty thick, too.
3: Don't get personal, David.
4: Biographies of famous statesmen.
2: Oh, that ought to come in very handy for your schoolwork, Dave.
5: Yeah, I guess so.
0: All right, y'all, there you go. That's your classic TV throwback. I told you I was taking it back to the 60s. What is...

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I'm Stormy with 1070 WDIA, the heart and soul of Memphis. Don't forget, Lucille Talks Back happens this Thursday night, 7 p.m., New Daisy Theater. 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It's a tribute to B.B. King featuring Ann Nesby and Cam Anthony, and soul man David Porter's got some words in the house. It's hosted by our own Bev Johnson.

0: hottest songs in the world. Yep, we're 1070 WDIA, the heart and soul of Memphis. What's up, Miss Thomas? I hope you celebrated your birthday. Ooh, I hope it was fabulous. All right, y'all. Peebo Bryson, Bobby Blue Band on the way. Got some birthdays coming up for you. Stick around. I'm Stormy on 1070 WDIA, the heart and soul of Memphis. Let me tell y'all some things you need to know that's going on around here. A truck driver was shot while repossessing a vehicle in Highland Heights early this morning. Police say it happened on Treadwell Street a little before 4 a.m., where two men with a towing company, they were loading a Lincoln MKZ. They told the woman who owned that Lincoln that she could get her belongings out of the vehicle. She went back inside of the house while the men maneuvered the vehicle onto the truck. That's when police say the woman came back outside with her purse when she was told that she could not get back into that vehicle. She said, "I'm gonna kill you." And baby, she fired some shots. Oh my goodness. Two people have been indicted in separate cases for tin care fraud in Shelby County, you guys. Tennessee Bureau of Investigation. That's what they're saying. So it looks like they've investigated some folks around here. LaMonica Robinson Netter, who's 37, impersonating a nurse? What? Oh, my goodness. And they've also, looks like they've got some other folks, too. Susan Parker Tagg, who's 62. During the investigation, agents said they developed evidence that Tag submitted fake tin care claims August 2023 to 2024 of September. Wow. And congratulations to the Grizzlies. They've selected their first round picks, you guys. Cameron Boozer, who was drafted as the third overall pick, and also Grizzlies moved down with the 16th pick to 21st through a couple quick trades, y'all. So it looks like they've got Hiram Lopez with the 21st pick. Lopez is from Mexico. So he's coming and so is Boozer. Congratulations to the Grizzlies. All right, y'all. Those are some things you need to know.
1: 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Yesterday, I gave you four of the eight top 10 singles on the pop charts for the week ending June 24th, 1972. And here's the other four. The Jimmy Castor Bunch from New York City moved up one with their song Caveman Troglodyte. At number five was a song that was at number two the week before from the Staple Singers called I'll Take You There. The song at number three was the first top 10 single for Billy Preston called Out of Space. And the number one song in America was by an artist spending his second consecutive week at the number one position from the soundtrack of Willy Wonka and the Chocolate Factory from Sammy Davis Jr. with Candyman. Want to hear a fun fact about your favorite artist? 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I'm R&B historian Tyrone Dubois for the heart and soul of Memphis 1070 WDIA.
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Sam Smith, Mary J. coming up. I'm Stormy with you on 1070 WDIA, the heart and soul of Memphis. 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

0: Yeah, we're 1070 WDIA, the heart and soul of Memphis. Hey, everybody, I am Stormy. Time for me to get up out of here. I've enjoyed you guys tonight, sending you love and hugs. And make sure you're back here tomorrow morning for the bell ringer. He's on 6 to 10. He's got your chance at that $2,500, 8 a.m. Bev Johnson, she's on 11 to 1. She's got your chance at 11 o'clock. 2 o'clock, we got another chance for you. And then 5 o'clock, we got your chance at that $2,500. So make sure that you're listening for your chance to win. All right, y'all. Before I get up out of here, you know what I got to do. I got to give you some inspiration. So God has a plan for you. I'm going to take you back a little bit. Chadwick Boseman, he gave a great inspirational and motivational speech, and I want you to hear it. And I hope that it motivates you today.
1: Sometimes you need to get knocked down before you can really figure out what your fight is and how you need to fight it. Sometimes you need to feel the pain and sting of defeat to activate the real passion and purpose that God predestined inside of you. God says in Jeremiah, I know the plans I have for you. Plans to prosper you and not to harm you. Plans to give you hope and a future. Hear me well on this day. This day when you have reached the hilltop and you are deciding on next jobs, next steps, careers, further education. You would rather find purpose than a job or a career. Purpose crosses disciplines. Purpose is an essential element of you. It is the reason you are on the planet at this particular time in history. Your very existence is wrapped up in the things you are here to fulfill. Whatever you choose for a career path, remember the struggles along the way are only meant to shape you for your purpose. When God has something for you, it doesn't matter who stands against it. If it's meant for you, God will move someone that's holding you back away from a door and put someone there who will open it for you. I don't know what your future is, but if you are willing to take the harder way, the more complicated one, the one with more failures at first than successes, the one that has ultimately proven to have more meaning, more victory, more glory, then you will not regret it. Press on with pride and press on with purpose and appreciate what God has brought you through.
0: Oh, yeah, that's good stuff right there. There you go. Thank y'all for hanging out with me tonight. I do appreciate YOU. Time for me to get up out of here. God bless you. I don't know what tomorrow holds, but I do know who holds tomorrow. I'm Stormy. We're 1070 WDIA.
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0: Friday, June 26th, the world's most exciting combat sport, Bare Knuckle Fighting Championship returns with another night of action you have to see to believe. In the main event, Cameron Jumpman Van Camp faces the explosive Gregorius Cisneros in a showdown built for violence. 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